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0: Welcome back. More Handle on the Law. Mondo. Is that Mondo or Mando?
1: Hey, that's Mondo. What's up?
0: Hey, Mondo. What can I do for you?
1: Long-time listener.
0: Oh, thank you.
1: Caller. Love your show.
0: Thank
1: Love
0: you.
1: Your show. Hey, yeah, hey, regards to Neil. Neil Sabadra for me. Hope he gets better soon.
0: Okay,
1: Bill. I was in an accident. I was rear-ended. I hired this law firm, this law company. Eventually, they called me. They told me, hey, they want to settle. I go, well, I'm hurt. My back shifted a little bit. I went to therapy. I went through these. They were rushing me through therapy, rushing me through the lawyer was like telling me that they didn't have money for this and they didn't have money for this. And I ended up getting 2 shots chromosome in my back. And long story short, I got fired from my job. Bills piled up, my credit card bills. Anyways, my question to you is that they ended up settling for, I guess they're trying to send me $4,000 or something.
0: Okay. And when you had, that's not a lot of money. It's almost, it's like a nuisance lawsuit. The medical bills, how high were your medical bills, Mondo?
1: My medical bills were around
0: $27,000. Ooh.
1: Around, it go from, I'm going to say it was once 27 and I guess they brought it down to like 14,000 or something.
0: Okay,
1: like
0: but
1: that.
0: That's still way, way small for a settlement of or damages of that size. You were rear-ended. How much damage to your car?
1: My car was like $8,000 in damage in the back. It was a 2020. It was a brand new car. You know what I mean?
0: Okay, well, that doesn't matter.
1: Yeah.
0: $8,000.
1: $8,000,
0: you can have a scratch on there. But it seems that was really low. Is that the total settlement, $4,000, or is that what you got?
1: That's what I got, 42.
0: Okay, let me ask this. Okay, hold on. Let me ask this. Have you agreed to the settlement already? Did you sign and accepted the money?
1: Yeah.
0: Okay, it's over.
1: I haven't gotten any of the money, but yet.
0: Yeah, that doesn't matter. When was the settlement? When did you sign off and say, yep, I'll take $4,000?
1: Probably 2 weeks ago.
0: 2 weeks ago. Well, it's going to take you a lot longer to get the check. That's for sure. It could take a month, 2 months to get the check. The problem is that the case settled for, based on what you told me, not enough money. Not enough money. It's, I don't know what to tell you. I mean, some law firms you go to, I happen to have the name of that law firm. I'm not going to share it, but they do a lot of advertising. And sometimes the lawyers involved are very good and they get they do a hell of a job and get money and sometimes not. Because they do tremendous volume. And that's one of the hardest things to go out there and get a good lawyer. Actually, that's most of it. If like this rear ender with these kinds of medical damages. That's why handleonthelaw.com was created exactly so that doesn't happen. All right. Roy. Hello, Roy.
2: Yeah. Hey, Bill. How are we? We're
0: yes, sir.
2: Good,
0: what can I do for you? Roy, what can I do for you?
2: Okay, I have a lady over in Arizona, an old girlfriend from 100 years ago. I'll be 80 years old in July. She got a restraining order, her daughter, her, and her son-in-law on me. I live here in California. The sheriff out here brought the restraining order over to me, and according to that, I had to surrender my handgun, which I did, and they've got it. That was about 2 months ago. Since then, it's been dismissed, and now it's costing me a fortune to get my gun back from the sheriff's department.
0: What does that mean? It cost you. Whoa! What does that mean? It cost you a fortune.
2: Well, there's a whole bunch. I've got to sign on with the. It's the people that do background checks and that kind of thing when you buy a handgun.
0: So you sign that, and I'm assuming they give you the information. I'm trying to get to your statement. It costs me a fortune, and I'm trying to figure out what does that mean. What does it cost you? What has it cost
2: because
0: you?
2: I'm gonna have to hire a lawyer.
0: Why?
2: To go and because I cannot make head. There's three different forms, three different entities in California that you have to satisfy.
0: Okay. So you read the instructions and you do what they say. I don't understand why you need a lawyer.
2: Because one of the things is I have to download the judgment from the restraining order.
0: Okay.
2: To the sheriff's department.
0: All right. So you download
2: it. Along with my driver's license.
0: Okay.
2: I don't know how to do that.
0: Now I get it. You don't have the ability or the wherewithal to utilize a computer. I don't either, by the way, just to let you know. Mm-hmm. I wouldn't hire a lawyer because you don't need a lawyer. You just need someone
2: I'm calling you, man.
0: Yeah, you don't need a lawyer. No, you don't want a lawyer. What you want to do is just get someone who has some computer skills. Are you telling me that no one in your life or no one you know knows how to use a computer?
2: Yeah, they do, but this is so involved.
0: Pay someone. So if it's a friend of yours, you pay them.
2: I don't want my wife to know.
0: Yeah, you pay them. I'm not going to refer anybody to you. You want a lawyer to help you? Okay, that's $700 an hour. Fair enough. If you're willing to pay, and let's say it takes 3 hours for them to do all that work, that's worth $2,100, isn't it? When you can get a friend or pay someone, $25 an hour, $75 an hour, you don't need a lawyer. What you need is someone just help you do it. And then it's
2: $4,000.
0: I'm sorry?
2: My handguns are valued at about $4,000.
0: You're going to get your handguns back. You don't need a lawyer. They just ask you to jump through the hoops. So you jump through the hoops. There's a lot of bureaucracy involved. You just do what they tell you to do. Is it a pain in the ass? Of course it is. But, you got to do what you have to do. Make an insurance claim sometime and you'll see how ridiculous it is. Fill out an insurance application and you'll see how complicated it can be. No, you don't need a lawyer on this one.
3: Melissa, hello, Melissa.
4: Hi.
3: Yes, ma'am.
4: Good morning. Hi. I have a quick question. So my dad passed away, and unfortunately, he didn't leave a will or a trust or anything of that nature. I filed for a petitioner because he had property, and I ended up losing because he was married. So California state law, says that if he's married,
3: the spouse is the one that is going to be basically the executor or the executrix. Okay,
4: yes.
3: So we
4: went to court in the beginning of this year, and the judge filed for final distribution, and I haven't received anything, and I've been trying to reach out to the lawyer, and I.
3: How much money, Melissa?
4: It's more than $50,000.
3: All right. You got to hire a lawyer and you got to sue her.
4: Sue her?
3: Sue her, yeah.
4: Okay.
3: Yeah. You sue his wife, your stepmom, for failing. Actually, it's failure to follow a court order because the court ordered the distribution of the money and you can't sit on it for 8 or 9 months. Can't do that. So I would simply do a lawyer letter. And let her know via a letter saying, hey, you're responsible. We're going to take you to court and you're going to get hit with attorney's fees, which I don't know is true or not because I haven't read the code. And you're going to be responsible for all of my legal damages and anything else that the court allows me to have. And if it turns out she doesn't care, Melissa,
4: mm-hmm.
3: or she's taken the money, then you have to go to court. And if she's taking the money, maybe you can get the police involved.
4: Okay,
3: for theft.
4: I have a feeling that that's probably what happened.
3: Okay, so that's probably going to happen. So you're going to have. So you're going to get the lawyer letter. You're going to see what happened. If not, you call the cops. Say she stole the money. It's not that complicated.
0: 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And if you think there's such a thing as privacy online, you are dreaming. 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

0: Welcome back. More Handle on the Law. Hello, Betty. You're up. Welcome.
1: Hi, Bill. Thank you for taking my call. I was calling regarding bankruptcy. I have a friend that wants to file bankruptcy because they are so overextended. The wife is OCD and has a little bit of bipolar, or she's bipolar, and she has no control about charging. And they consolidated the bills a few years ago, and now she's back up to $95,000 in credit cards, and he wants to file bankruptcy. Would they grant him a bankruptcy?
0: Okay, first of all, why? I have a question. Why would he file for bankruptcy instead of filing for divorce? That's for starters.
1: Good question.
0: Yeah, I would dump her in a heartbeat. I mean, just goodbye, enjoy yourself. Okay, assuming he doesn't want to do that, and he actually wants to stay with her for some crazy ass reason. Maybe it's the sex. I don't know. How old are they?
1: Oh, she's 51 and he's 64.
0: Okay, maybe it is the sex. All right. So assuming he doesn't want to dump her, I think you tagged it, and that is assets are way less than the debts that are owed. And you can file, I mean, there's two different ways of filing. There is, depending on whether there's work, depending on whether there's assets there or not, the court is not going to make someone sell every asset they own to pay off creditors, so they have to live in a dumpster. I mean, that's not going to happen. There are exemptions. So a Chapter 7 bankruptcy is they clean out everything. Done. Completely bankrupt, liquidate everything, and because there's nothing there, or there certainly isn't close enough to pay off debts. And Chapter 13 is it's like a Chapter 11 in business, but this is personal. And what it does is it sets up a payment plan where X amount of dollars are going to your creditors, and it's really reduced, and the court makes all of the decisions. And usually it's the creditor and the bankruptcy attorney, and you pegged it. One is the debts are way, way higher than assets. Also, and there's a couple of rules. You have to obviously list all your debts, all your assets, and you can't lie about those. And you have to fulfill some other obligations that are mainly procedural. And you go to a bankruptcy attorney to do that because you don't do that on your own. Okay. And is she still charging? Oh, well. By now, you think that she couldn't charge anymore.
1: No. She continues to charge.
0: Oh, yeah. He can stop it. He just lets all the creditors know, I have nothing to do with this. Just stop. And they will at some point. The trick is that he's not going to be held responsible, and but that's difficult too. Yeah, I don't know why you stay with people like that. Joe, hi, Joe.
2: Hi, how are you doing?
0: Thank
2: you.
0: Yes, sir. What can I do for you?
2: I have my name on the title of a house, and I'm sharing it with somebody else, and I want them out. Do I need to get a lawyer if I want to sell it? They don't.
0: So the other person is names also on title, right?
2: Right.
0: Okay, yeah, you can force the sale of the house. Absolutely. Yeah, and I would get a lawyer because it's a lawsuit for partition in which, first of all, you have to offer to buy out the other person. I mean, that's before the court is going to grant you the partition motion. It's actually a lawsuit.
2: How long do you think that would take? By the way,
0: I've never done one. I would think a couple of months, maybe. I would guess. First of all, you have to make the offer, you know, say, hey, I'll buy you out. And if that other person says no, or your number is so ridiculous, then you simply force the issue with that lawsuit. And then you have a fight as to which real estate agent are you going to get. And that goes in front of the court, depending on how crazy the other side is. What is it? Who do you own this property with, by the way?
2: Actually, my son. He got married.
0: Oh, your son. And you're not getting along with your son.
2: which is a big mistake I made. I was told not to do it, and I did it anyway.
0: Oh, okay, yeah, that's that was good. That was good advice. You shouldn't have done it. Yeah.
2: Yeah. You know, families, what happens, you know?
0: I have no problem screwing any member of my family. None at all. I remember years ago, my mother asked for a $100 loan. I made her put up collateral and had her write a note. Damn straight. Okay. See how that works? Joni. Hi, Joni. Welcome to Handle on the Law.
3: Hi, Bill.
0: Yes.
3: My neighbor, without telling me, took down the fence in the backyard that divided the two properties, put up a new fence, and put the good side all on his side.
0: Yeah,
3: and put
0: of course
3: that,
0: he did.
3: That part on the property line, and I got all the junk stuff, but it's on my property also. And then met me out in front one day when I came home and said he would let me know how much money I owed him.
0: Oh, that's hilarious. Okay. How this for starters? I owe you nothing because you put up the fence. All right? And if you don't like it, sue me. And I got you one even better. Take down the fence. You're on my property line.
3: Okay.
0: All right. A word or two about your privacy. What privacy? Online, exactly. There ain't none. Everything online is available about you. Your home address, where you work, where you bank, what you buy, where, court records, insurance company filings, accident history, DMV information, your credit score, your social media. I mean, it just goes on and on. It's all out there, very easy to get. And by the way, it gets worse than that because all of your information that's out there is collected by hundreds of data brokers and then get sold to anyone who wants to buy it. 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
7: Parents going to school board meetings. 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
8: You know, when Wemby, the star player for the San Antonio Spurs, reflects clearly anti-American ideations by folding his arms for the Star Spangled Banner, or not coming out at all, or blowing off the media, because I guess his tender years, he's 22 years old, is going to be the face of the NBA, they think, for years to come. In the NBA, Adam Silver doesn't want him talking much, because when he opens his mouth as a Muslim growing up in France, it's probably not good for this country. It's not good for marketing. As MJ said, Michael Jordan often said that he sells sneakers to Republicans too. And so if Wemby wishes our country ill, I'm especially happy the Knicks won. And secondly, the behavior of the Knicks fans after those victories is despicable. To loot stores, injure police, set ablaze school buses, beat people up who wear a Spurs jersey. And then Mamdani responds to some of it using Arabic as a language. Are you kidding me? If somebody had told you or me, after 9/11 that within a generation, New Yorkers would select a socialist Muslim born in Africa, a citizen for 7 years, with friendly ties to Hamas, Hezbollah, and radical leftists, would be elected mayor of New York City? Would you believe that? Impossible. It's not possible, but it's real. Our major cities are controlled by individuals like Karen Bass, you can drop the B, or Brandon Johnson, who I guess will be reelected next year in Chicago, or Mamdani, who did not attend Israeli events and is virulently anti-Jew, and that's about 20% of the population in New York City. New York City's the biggest Jewish population outside of Israel. And to have that person with those viewpoints elected as the mayor of America's largest and some say greatest city is despicable, absolutely despicable. So one last stop before I take, with your permission, Danny boy, we got full lines, of course, got to get to them. But many, many years ago, Johnny Cash, the man in black, put together about a 2-minute little bit of a comment or poem about Flag Day, about the American flag, which, by the way, the WNBA does not want to display the American flag at the All-Star Game in July, America's 250th anniversary. The WNBA, who brutalizes Caitlin Clark, does not want to wear the stars and bars, does not want to wear the stars and stripes, doesn't want to red, white, and blue. The WNBA, a leftist organization, who, by the way, plays lousy basketball, doesn't want to wear the American flag. Danny boy, play this for the president. Today's June 14th. Then we'll go to the calls. Hit it, Danny.
2: Thank you. I walked through a county courthouse square, and on a park bench, an old man was sitting there. I said, "Your old courthouse is kind of run down." He said, "No, it'll do for our little town." I said, "Your old flagpole's kind of leaned a little bit, and that's a ragged old flag you got hanging on it." He said, "Have a seat," and I sat down. "Is this the first time you've come to our little town?" I said, "I think it is." He said, "I don't like to brag, but we're kind of proud of that ragged old flag. You see, we got a little hole in that flag there when Washington took it across the Delaware. And it got powder burned the night Francis Scott Key sat up watching it writing, 'Say, can you see?' Got a little rip in New Orleans with Pakenham and Jackson tugging at its seams. It almost fell at the Alamo beside the Texas flag, but she waved on though. It got cut with a sword at Chancellorsville, got cut again at Shiloh Hill. There was Robert E. Lee, Beauregard, and Bragg, and the south wind blew hard on that ragged old flag. In Flanders Field in World War I, she took a bad hit from a Bertha gun. She turned blood red in World War II. She hung limp and low by the time that one was through. She was in Korea, Vietnam. She went where she was sent by her Uncle Sam. The Native Americans, the blacks, brown, yellow, white, all shed red blood for the stars and stripes. And in her own good land here, she's been abused. She's been burned, dishonored, denied, refused. And the very government for which she stands has been scandalized throughout the land. And she's getting threadbare, and she's wearing kind of thin. But she's in good shape for the shape she's in. 'Cause she's been through the fire before, and she can take a whole lot more. So we raise her up every morning. We bring her down slowly every night. We don't let her touch the ground, and we fold her upright. On second thought, I guess I

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18: 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His crazy positions. I'm a communist. 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
4: You know, we have many issues in so little time. I respect my listener there in New York. And when you several things, I'm completely at odds with the modern Democratic Party. When it comes to life issues, the womb becomes a tomb. There's 400,000 black babies killed every year because of the policies of the Democrat Party. And I want all 400,000 to be born alive and well and not killed in the womb, who becomes a tomb. And the Democratic Party wants those babies to be killed through an abortion. In fact, Planned Parenthood puts most of their facilities in urban areas, which is the mission of the founder of Planned Parenthood. Secondly, on the southern border, a wide open southern border, how's that benefiting us at all for the years it went on? And it began with Biden, because Barack Hussein Obama was the deporter in chief. At some point, some reporter said to J.D. Vance, it might have been one other administration officials, about this is new, where the ICE is under such public scrutiny. And he said, well, during the 8 years that Obama was in the White House, the media rode along with ICE and filmed what they did and recorded. But right now you're attacking ICE for political reasons. The Democratic Party's gone completely over the rainbow when it comes to issues of immigration. Also voting. Well, 8 states have all mail-in balloting. That is ripe with fraud. They're rigged elections like in Los Angeles. It's awful. The modern Democratic Party built up Iran to become the great terrorist state they were until the Donald had enough on February the 28th. They were this close to getting a nuclear weapon to use immediately against Israel, and they would have used it. Just as in Nazi Germany in 1945, if they would have kept Von Braun and other scientists and developed a nuclear weapon, they would have dropped it on London in a heartbeat, right? And Tehran would have dropped that nuclear weapon on Tel Aviv and, if possible, an EMP attack over Iowa in a heartbeat. And President Trump stood against all that. Plus, talk about the big, beautiful bill with tax cuts for the middle class. By the way, the number one taxpayer in America is Elon Musk. Keep going, Elon. Get another $1 trillion. Make more millionaires of common people and pay taxes. That's the way it works in this great country. Now let's continue with more coming up. First, next will be Jeff Cruere, political columnist from New Orleans. Got a great column about zombie balloting in Los Angeles. Also, what's happening to the Carmelo Anthony killing, the killing of an innocent man, and more. Bill Cunningham, the great American, with you every Sunday night.
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10: Well, let's continue. Of course, Joshua Phillip is an award-winning journalist and investigative reporter at the Epic Times, host of Crossroads, a news and analysis program on Epic TV, which I love. And first of all, Joshua Phillip, welcome again to the Bill Cunningham Show. And first of all, you got a posting here about Communist Red China that we don't keep much track of. Of course, Xi Xiaoping's visit with Kim Jong-un. He's solidifying power. There's the big powwow between him and Putin is done. The powwow between him and Trump, etc. And although I care deeply about the Chinese people, I'm sure you do also. But your column points out that instead of going toward economic development, instead of capitalistic ideas, having a larger middle class in China, they're taking a different approach. Can you explain that to the American people?
11: Yeah, and this is often very misunderstood when it comes to what communism is. Because, you know, a lot of people say, well, doesn't China, you know, engage in businesses? Don't they have, you know, a functioning economy? They're not communist, obviously. I'd say it's a fundamental misunderstanding of the nature of communism. What the CCP practices is what they call it socialism with Chinese characteristics. They also call it state capitalism. And so what is state capitalism? It comes from Vladimir Lenin shortly after the Bolshevik Revolution, where he declared, how can we advance to communism if we fear the stage of socialism? And he described socialism as the state capitalist monopoly, which is what communism is when practiced by government, because communism technically would be the negation of systems. It can't exist as a government. When it's practiced by government, it is socialism. And so state capitalism means the state has seized the means of production. You have state-owned enterprises as kind of the bulwark of the industries. And socialism with Chinese characteristics in China means effectively if you run a business and it grows beyond a certain level, like over, I believe, it used to be 50 employees, you have to have a Chinese Communist Party branch. You have to have communist, your employees have to join the CCP. You need to, of course, if you're part of the CCP, you have to attend study sessions, Xi Jinping Thought, Mao's Little Red Book. You have to read it. You have to pay party dues, and you have to serve the interests of the Chinese Communist Party. And so these are effectively state-owned enterprises, oftentimes maintained through heavy policy, direct ownership, heavy investment, or just, you know, massive regulations. And that's the way the CCP is run. What is a communist system? And they very openly, including Xi Jinping going back to Mao Zedong, they say the CCP cannot exist on the same earth as the United States. They've maintained the policy of destroying the United States.
10: Yes, and they're on that track. And you think about an employee in America, you know, individuals have rights. We have the Constitution. A person can sue the government. A person can sue your employer. Is that alien to... Can you imagine a Chinese employee suing his or her employer for some problem or suing the government? Is that possible?
11: It is possible if you want to go to prison. Put it that way. You can do it, but might not turn out too well for you.
10: And so if you allege sexual harassment, if some female employee, I was sexually harassed by the boss, or my hours, I wasn't paid for the work that I performed, or there was some other illegal activity happening within the business, I want to sue my employer. If you do that, you might as well report to prison. No such a thing as sexual harassment in China businesses, correct?
11: There have been cases, and more often than not, the woman ends up disappearing soon after. There's also a lot of cases of women committing suicide because part of the way the CCP works is you really can't say no. It's a huge problem in the factories, actually, where women are just they're sexually abused by their employers, and there's basically nothing they can do about it.
10: Hmm. Well, on the issue of how we got to this point, in the late 1990s, Bill Clinton made them part of the World Trade Organization. They also put them in the currency, things of that character. And then the goal was, okay, the Chinese people at some point will realize the glories of capitalism and how the middle class is going to be greatly enlarged. But there's been a crackdown going the other direction. Can you tell the American people why the last 2, 3, 4 years? In fact, after the oil difficulties now in the Middle East, it's gotten worse. Can you explain why the government of China is going one direction of control and not the other the other direction, which is freedom? Why is that happening now?
11: So, yeah, the belief was, well, you know, obviously, if we engage with China, you know, in terms of capitalism, they'll become less communist. Right. Again, I think that was based on a fundamental misunderstanding of what communism is. And what we experienced was the opposite. They did not become more free. They made us and the rest of the world less free. This is why Enes Kanter Freedom, a basketball player, gets punished by the NBA when he writes a message against Chinese slave labor on his shoe, while his colleagues are kneeling on the court right next to him, you know, protesting the United States and the history of the United States. He's talking about current day slavery. He gets punished for it. This is why the Chinese Communist Party can run full-scale military operations, stealing intellectual property, and basically nothing gets done about it, hardly. It's why they can roll into countries and they can use state-owned enterprises that don't need to make a profit, competing with private companies, which do need to make a profit. Because they don't need to make a profit, they bid below contract, they win the contracts, they put their competitors out of business, then buy them up, or just, you know, let them go out of business. They create monopolies, then they raise the price.

0: Philip of Epic TV and tell me about the Taiwan issue. When China invades, what's going to happen?
1: So there's a big piece of this that nobody's really talking about right now, because, you know, the big story that came out, Trump met with Xi Jinping in Beijing, the head of the CCP, and it came out that Trump's going to cancel our arms trade with China, with Taiwan, and all this stuff. Trump came out the other day, said publicly that he's not going to back away from, you know, supporting Taiwan. They made this pretty clear. But the bigger piece of this is actually not even about arms sales. The bigger piece is the U.S. military is actually rolling out an entire program to defend Taiwan. Although, politically speaking, they're not saying we're going to defend Taiwan, but militarily, they're actually rolling it out. It's called the Hellscape Strategy. And the Pentagon has already announced this. It's kind of a schizophrenic policy. Like, politically, they don't want to say we defend Taiwan. Militarily, they're taking actions to defend Taiwan. Right. So the Hellscape Strategy is this. They want to fill the Taiwan Strait with unmanned vehicles, undersea, on water boats, and above water, you know, like the flying ones, right? And so they want to have a giant drone warfare strategy. And the goal of it is to turn a potential Chinese invasion in Taiwan into a literal hellscape. And publicly, it's actually called the Hellscape Strategy. And they just want to bomb every Chinese boat coming through with these things. It's a massive drone program they're actually rolling out through the Pentagon.
0: I can't imagine the American people supporting any military action here with American soldiers or airmen to defend Taiwan. Now, it's important that we do that. Very important, because they're the situs of 75% of these chips that run the world. But can you imagine right now the American people headed up to here with Iran, and the president has said 37 times you're on the cusp of a deal that's about to happen, and it hasn't happened. But nonetheless, when it comes to Taiwan, there'd be no American political support to shed 1 ounce of American blood to defend Taiwan. You know what I'm saying?
1: I think it would need to be communicated very clear. And I think you're right. I think after Iraq and Afghanistan, Americans are sick of fighting wars that we don't believe have anything to do with us. When it comes to China, though, it is important, because the CCP has a publicly stated strategy. They don't think they can coexist with the United States. They're trying to destroy us. And in fact, the exact slogan they have is we live, you die. They say, you know, when Deng Xiaoping, you mentioned the trade deals earlier with, you know, Bill Clinton and the World Trade Organization. When Deng Xiaoping in China was making those agreements, he said, he was asked, you know, why are you working with the capitalists?
0: Right.
1: He said, look, white cat, black cat, what does it matter as long as, you know, it catches mice? Meaning, open system, closed system, what does it matter as long as the system, the policy is in place to destroy the United States? If we let them isolate us, you know, they don't want to play nice. No. We're selling off our future if we let them just roll through and do what they want.
0: And it's happening, whether it's the grow sites, whether it's the police stations here from China, whether it's 100,000 or more students coming in, which funds universities, all of them are part of the state. There's no constitutional rights that Chinese citizen has. You can't sue the government. There's no functional court system. When they steal our intellectual property rights in China, Mr. Wonderful points out, O'Leary, that there's no system in place for China to sue the Chinese government or to sue a Chinese company because they've stolen something. That doesn't happen in China at all. They play by one set of rules. We play by a different set. It is what it is. Joshua Philip of Epic TV, thanks for coming on again. We have to keep the lines of communication open. What we do is inform the American people what is happening. Then it's up to policymakers to make a change if possible. And I can only imagine in 2028, if Gavin Newsom becomes the next president, where we're going to be with China. It's going to be awful. We got to run. Joshua Philip, you're a great American. Once again, thanks for coming on the Bill Cunningham Show. Thank you.
1: Always a pleasure. Thank you.
0: God bless America. There it is. Once again, that's the truth. And we're not dealing with this whatsoever. Bill Cunningham, the Great American, live with you every Sunday night.
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0: Billy Cunningham, the great American. Also, we're going to discuss later what's going to happen to energy pricing. One thing that I've wondered about for years, I got Steve Malloy coming on later, who's an expert on all things about energy. And that is, why don't we have more of these suitcase nukes available to power all kinds of AI media centers all over the country and take it off the grid completely? And the answer is, we don't know why. We've had nuclear-powered submarines for like 50 years without an incident. And so why don't we have them at this point, use them for all kinds of energy purposes? Plus, the second thought I've had for years, I don't get good answers. We have 100,000 miles of pipelines all over the place. Why can't America build pipelines, water pipelines, from the Mississippi River out west in order to take care of the Hoover Dam, which is running extremely low? Does that make sense to anyone? To have water pipelines. All the Mississippi River water does is dump into the Gulf of America and serves no other purpose. Why not use it for good purposes, one might ask? Well, let's continue with more. Coming up after the top will be John Lott, an expert on all things relative to guns and weapons and what's happening in many cities in which, for example, James Harden, the NBA superstar, was picked up in Texas for not properly transporting a handgun. And I thought the laws in Texas were somewhat right on this issue. So John Lott will address that and so much more. Bill Cunningham, the great American, with you and all great Americans, every Sunday night.
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13: Bill Cunningham, the great American. So much going on when it comes to oil. Whenever one drives through anywhere in their hometown, you'll see the price of gasoline. Right here in Cincinnati, for example, it's about $3.95 a gallon. Other parts of the country, much more expensive. And media considers it to be almost like a report card on the Trump administration. So much is happening now in the Middle East. We'll see how things develop. But Steve Malloy is the Senior Energy and Environmental Legal Institute Fellow He's an expert on all things when it comes to energy. And once again, Steve Malloy, welcome to the Bill Cunningham Show. And first of all, one of the hot issues in energy today are these data centers that are popping up all over the place. And first of all, tell the American people, what is the purpose of these? And secondly, why do so many, especially politicians, oppose it? Give me a full report.
8: Well, Bill, thanks for having me back. So data centers are really vital to our economy right now. You know, everybody likes to use their devices, and it takes a lot of computing power. And, you know, the data centers provide that power. And, of course, we need to power the data centers. We need to give them the electricity they need. It's a huge energy user. It's really the future. AI is an incredible technology. I mean, you know, they're souped up Google searches. You know, instead of wasting your time on Google trying to find what you're looking for, you can use an AI system to find exactly what you want. And so they're going to be a great benefit to everyone. But, you know, there is some pushback against data centers. You know, we've developed this sort of NIMBY, not in my backyard mentality over the past 30 years. And, you know, I urge people to remember that, you know, America didn't become great with NIMBY in mind. You know, we do need the data centers. They got to go someplace. We do need we need to reindustrialize America. Those manufacturing facilities are going to need to go someplace. They're going to require energy. They're going to require water. In the case of data centers with big tech, you know, big tech, I think they like to do things on the cheap. They're going to have to make some compromises. Communities are going to have to make some compromises. We're going to have to work out deals. We're going to have to get these things built because we can't be the world's lone global superpower without AI or, you know, industrial facilities.
13: And I would think these data centers are the future. I watched Mark Zuckerberg do an interview recently and said he reminds me of livery stables and the whole industry about horses. And that when the Model T and the Model A came down the street, people thought, oh, my God, that's going to destroy the industry of horses and grain and black and those who shoe horses and all the rest. And he said, no, it created the automobile industry, which people at the time thought, who's going to buy a car? Who's going to do that? I got a great horse. And he said, well, he said, all of a sudden, there's more jobs in the automobile industry than ever was in the livery system and the horse industry. And he said the same thing with AI. In fact, Mark Zuckerberg said, you know, what's going to happen? There'll be more jobs because of AI. There's a fear. I don't know if you've seen some of these commencement addresses a couple of weeks ago in which the speaker was talking about AI centers, the graduates, these are college kids who probably can't compute anyway, but they were booing commencement speakers saying, AI, that's terrible. It's going to destroy the economy. Is that true?
8: Yeah, no, I mean, well, ultimately, no one knows what the future is, but the history of technology is that it has provided more jobs and more wealth and improved our standard of living. You know, I like Zuckerberg's attitude more than I do Musk's. Musk says, oh, AI is going to, you know, help us reduce the number of hours we work every week. Well, I don't know that we want that. Idle hands are the devil's play. But I, you know, I'm confident that AI just enhances the ability to do so much more. It's going to change jobs around, just like the internet has changed jobs around. And, you know, we don't need, I live in Washington, D.C. We used to have these annoying bike messengers carting documents back and forth. It was very dangerous. Now, you know, now we just, you know, make a PDF and you can email it, right? And it makes you more productive because you can do more things. I wouldn't fear the job loss. I don't think that's it. But, you know, people just generally have to realize that technology is moving us forward, whether we like it or not. And we got to learn to make the best of it. And, you know, for the most part, technology has been great. You can't stop it.
13: No.
8: Other people are adopting it. We've got to learn to compete. I mean, I know people feel unsettled by it, but
13: yes,
8: this is what life is all about.
13: Well, I mean, the livery system and the Model T. As far as water, for some reason, Tony Bender tells me that water is necessary for AI data centers, which is why Ohio, for example, we have more water flying by Cincinnati every minute, trillions of gallons of water that simply goes in the Mississippi River and out to the Gulf. And so Ohio is kind of the epicenter along the Mississippi-Ohio River. There's more water here we can ever use. I often said, let's build pipelines and take all this water out west. But that's a different issue. And so Ohio is having county townships are fighting like crazy, and people fear this. In fact, one community has a data center already, and there's a constant hum that you can be a mile away and you hear a hum, and there's a fear you're going to get leukemia, lymphoma, all that kind of stuff. So what can you tell me about First of all, is that a legitimate fear that there's a hum that you can constantly hear? Could you put them 5 miles away from anybody? And the 10,000 jobs created, 5,000 permanent jobs. We have more water coming down the Ohio River we could ever use in anyone's lifetime. And so why, number one, why do these centers need so much water? And secondly, why not put them 5 miles away from any human being?
8: Well, so look, I think big tech is doing an absolutely lousy job at siting and negotiating with communities and building these data centers. And I mean, they're doing such a ham-fisted job that people will just will complain about anything, and then they're caught flat-footed, and it's just it's bad for everybody. Big tech has got to do a much better job, providing water. They got plenty of, big tech has so much money.
13: Yeah.
8: They can provide their own water. They can provide their own power. These things can be done. If they have to burden the community, then they ought to contribute to the community, cut a deal. As to the hum, who knows?
13: Well, I don't.
8: I don't.

0: We are Red Eye Radio. He's Eric Cronin. I'm Gary McNamara. Good morning. And then when you look at it over the weekend, I mean, just the preamble to the announcement of this memorandum of understanding, which is not a deal.
1: Yeah.
0: Right. And the part of the deal to begin with is, the Art of the Costanza deal, because from what it seems, the New York Post and others reporting, we're releasing from the sanctions about $25 billion to them to open up the Strait of Hormuz, and we are lifting the blockade then immediately.
1: Yeah, right.
0: Which ensures they get more money for what we already had before the war began. And then him going after Israel for defending themselves. Now this president is chastising Israel when they are attacked.
1: Well, and my question is, after the signing, if Israel's attacked, do they sit and do nothing? And is he going to go after them after the signing?
0: Yeah.
1: What do you do then?

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1: If it was going to happen, why not this year?
0: All-Pro defensive end Max Crosby takes you beyond the field with exclusive insights.
1: I love when people sleep on certain people because you just know they're going to make everyone look stupid.
0: Moments everyone's talking about.
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8: Parents going to school board meetings. What about reading, writing, and arithmetic? Has anybody noticed what's going on with reading? The whole country's illiterate. Third graders can't read, eighth graders can't read. Nobody can read, but they're being told that boys can become girls. Yeah, I think parents have a reason to show up to a school board meeting and express their discontent. And in no world should the FBI be spying on them for that activity. That First Amendment protected right.
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9: Go.

0: We are on our radio. He's Eric Carly, and I'm Gary McNamara. Good morning. And when you look at it over the weekend, I mean, just the preamble to the announcement of this memorandum of understanding, which is not a deal.
1: Yeah.
0: Right. And the part of the deal to begin with is, the art of the Costanza deal, because from what it seems, the New York Post and others reporting, we're releasing from the sanctions about $25 billion to them to open up the Strait of Hormuz, and we are lifting the blockade then immediately.
1: Yeah, right.
0: Which ensures they get more money for what we already had before the war began. And then him going after Israel for defending themselves. Now this president is chastising Israel when they are attacked.
1: Well, and my question is, after the signing, if Israel's attacked, do they sit and do nothing? And is he going to go after them after the signing?
0: Yeah.
1: What do you do then?

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1: Hard truth. An ill-considered war of choice looks likely to leave America as well as the global economy in a worse position than it was when it began. I'm tired of withholding my judgment. That's one reason both Trump and the Iranians prefer extended negotiations so they can delay the verdict and claim the jury is still out.
2: Yeah.
1: It's an incredibly bitter pill to swallow, and I won't force it down anyone else's throat, but however long this circus of talks and terms continues, the inescapable fact is that America is negotiating the particulars of our resignation in a war Donald Trump started without a plan to finish it. Well, to me, the plan to finish it was keep taking out the regime. You don't make a deal. You keep taking out the regime. You keep everything in place. You keep taking out the regime. Every time they build up, you take it out because that's what you have to do. You don't. It's like an election. You always enter an election as if you're 20 points down. You never walk into any war. Well, we're going to have this thing done in 4 or 5 weeks, and everything will be moved. And then our hope is that the Iranian people will then be able to get out there and take over their own country.
2: Mm-hmm.
1: And then they were saying they weren't talking about regime change. Of course they were. But that's the point. Don't gaslight people.
2: Right.
1: Don't tell people stuff that they know is false.
2: Well, because
1: especially when you're at war,
2: if you take away their nuclear ability by getting all of their uranium in our possession, you still haven't taken their ability to fund their proxies. In fact, through a deal like that and through this deal, you've given them the ability. They still have the uranium, as far as we know. I don't know of any. We haven't seen the text of the deal. They're going to hand it over. Are the Pakistanis going to go in and take it? Where does it go? Because two things have to happen. And again, let's say that's part of the deal. You're still going to have them as part of the game in terms of having funding for their proxies. They're still a threat. And as long as the regime is in power, you're not going to win this. You're not. Politically, this is going to look like a bungled operation from beginning to end. And I never would have said the night after we bombed their nuke sites and then following that we took out the Ayatollah. I never would have thought it would be here just months later. My gosh. What the hell?
1: I know.
2: I mean, what the Iranian people, I think they were expecting American boots on the ground. I think they were expecting, they're going to come in and take out the regime, so we're no longer under threat. I think they were hoping that. If they weren't thinking that, they were certainly hoping that. That's not going to happen. You're not going to do that. A few months, we're less than 150 days from election time. You're not going to do that.
1: Not going to happen.
2: And now they know you're not going to do that. Because you've got a deal.
1: Right. And your leverage is you're going to take out the regime, and they don't believe you're going to do it. So you have no leverage.
2: None.
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0: We are on our radio. He's Eric Carly, and I'm Gary McNamara. The other thing is, too, if they would have signed it electronically or whatever, that'd be one thing. But are they going to have a ceremony in Switzerland on Friday? Are United States representatives going to be taking pictures with members of the Iranian Revolutionary Guard? Huh.
1: They're going to be shaking hands? And,
0: yeah.
1: With the Iranians?
0: I mean, it's just, Mr. Trump, you've blown the mind. Just go on social media. Look at all the totally credible conservatives and supporters of the president going, I hope this is, please just give us the text of this whole thing. Because what we hear right now, and you're not denying it, does not sound good at all.
2: Nope.
0: In fact, you're negotiating backwards.
2: Yep.

0: the oil flow. I'm Dave Anthony, Fox News. That's what President Trump posted on Truth Social after working out a deal with Iran that'll reopen shipping through the Strait of Hormuz, dropping oil prices down more than 5% this morning. Vice President Vance tells Fox,
1: "We are now at a place here where we can say with confidence they're not going to get a nuclear weapon."
0: The vice president plans to be in Geneva Friday to sign the agreement with Iran, but Fox's Trey Inks reports from Tel Aviv it's not the final deal.
2: This is just the beginning. There is going to be a 60-day window. I spoke with a diplomat familiar with the situation who indicated this week in Doha, Qatar, both sides are going to have representatives and work out some of the technical details toward the signing and then ultimately these other negotiations to hammer out the final agreement on the nuclear issue.
0: Getting Israel to stop attacking Hezbollah in Lebanon was a major part of the agreement for Iran, but former President Obama, who had worked out a deal with Iran in 2015 that President Trump canceled later, tells ABC News,
3: "It is doubtful that any agreement that arises is going to be significantly different."
0: President Trump's now flying to France to meet with world leaders at a summit of G7 countries who did not support or help the U.S. in the fight against Iran.
4: In the meantime, though, the European leaders have two other issues on top of mind outside of reopening the Strait of Hormuz.
0: Fox's Aisha Hosni in Geneva, where the president will briefly stop first.
4: But the Russia war against Ukraine and the Gaza rebuilding is on top of mind for these G7 leaders.
0: Before he left, President Trump was up late celebrating his 80th birthday watching UFC fights in an octagon built on the White House lawn. Champions were also crowned on ice.
5: Carolina Hurricanes have won the Stanley Cup for the second time.
0: The final call on ABC after the Hurricanes shut out the Golden Knights 3-0 in Vegas in Game 6 of the NHL Stanley Cup Final. 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
0: While President Trump was midair flying to that G7 summit, he posted on Truth Social a few hours ago another call for Congress to pass the Save America Act, which would make voters proof citizenship and show IDs and outlaw most mail-in ballots and ban transgender athletes from playing in women's sports. The president is demanding the Republicans attach that to any extension of a key provision of the Foreign Intelligence Surveillance Act, which expired Friday.
8: A program that allows the U.S. to spy on foreign targets abroad without a warrant.
9: We have literally notified the entire world we're no longer watching. That is incredibly irresponsible.
8: Oklahoma Republican Senator James Lankford told NBC's Meet the Press Democrats picked a fight over President Trump's initial pick to be the Director of National Intelligence. But Rhode Island Democratic Senator Jack Reed told Fox News Sunday the president latest pick, Manhattan U.S. Attorney Jay Clayton, may not have the qualifications.
10: We're looking really for someone who can step in and have an immediate sense of the situation overseas.
8: Virginia Democratic Senator Mark Warner says they hope they can get Clayton confirmed this week. Jessica Rosenthal, Fox News.
0: Federal investigators will be in Missouri trying to figure out what went wrong when a skydiving plane went down in flames.
11: Shortly after taking off yesterday morning at Butler Memorial Airport, which is about an hour south of Kansas City. So the FAA says the plane landed in a field, killing everyone on board. Crews are still working to identify the 12 victims and then find out what exactly led to that crash. The flight was carrying passengers preparing for a tandem skydive, with some of the family members at the airport witnessing that fiery crash. Absolutely horrible.
0: Fox's Ashley Strohmeyer. Two helicopters collided in midair over Rio de Janeiro in Brazil, killing all six people on board, both, including American singer Oliver Tree, who was on tour. On Wall Street, stocks may surge at the opening bell. Dow futures up more than 400 points as oil prices fall with the U.S.-Iran deal. I'm Dave Anthony. This is Fox.
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13: How did I lose weight? And I did. Lean, right here. I did. I love this stuff. 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
17: Monday, June 15th, 2026. I'm Jessica Rosenthal. President Trump and Iranian officials say they've reached a deal to end the fighting. But is the U.S. less safe right now after lawmakers failed to extend an important spy tool for our intelligence agencies during these tense negotiations with Iran?
18: Two-thirds of the president's daily briefing comes from FISA. It's the very reason why we haven't had another 9/11.
19: I'm Lisa Brady. The Pentagon is gradually unsealing and releasing UFO files. But what if the public is ready for more?
20: Is it too much to ask at this point for them to just show the alien? That's all. I don't think I'm asking too much here. And I would only be shocked if the alien were in fact humanoid.
19: We speak with astrophysicist Neil deGrasse Tyson.
21: And I'm Jason Chaffetz. I've got the final word on the Fox News Rundown.
17: Sunday evening, Pakistan's prime minister announced a peace deal between the U.S. and Iran had been reached, that both sides declared an immediate end of military operations, including in Lebanon. An official signing ceremony was scheduled for Friday in Switzerland. President Trump wrote on Truth Social that he authorized the immediate reopening of the Strait of Hormuz and an end to the U.S. naval blockade. Iran's deputy foreign minister said final negotiations would happen over a 60-day period and that they would take measures if they witnessed breaches from the other side. As the Trump administration dealt with Iran, the World Cup kicked off and America 250 celebrations were being planned, the U.S. House left town for a district work period lasting through this week after voting against an extension of FISA Section 702. This allows our intelligence agencies to gather data on foreign targets abroad without a warrant. Homeland Security Secretary Mark Wayne Mullen told Fox News Sunday it's complicated things.
22: There's ways that we can get to what we need to do, but it makes it significantly more difficult. It's not impossible. It just, instead of something that we could get done in maybe hours, this may take days.
17: Virginia Democratic Senator Mark Warner told CBS Face the Nation he understands the lapse shouldn't impact existing investigations, but it could hurt new ones.
23: We are now, and I've not gotten a report yet, whether the telcos and the Googles are going to continue to adhere or whether because they don't have the indemnification, they'll stop participating.
17: While negotiations to Pfizer reforms were ongoing, Democrats rejected even a temporary extension after President Trump announced Housing Finance Authority Director Bill Pulte as his pick to be the new Director of National Intelligence. The president has since nominated Manhattan U.S. Attorney Jay Clayton for the role. However, some have concerns about Clayton as well. Rhode Island Senator Jack Reed told Fox News Sunday,
10: "We're looking really for someone who can step in, as they have done in the past, and have a immediate sense of the situation overseas, understanding the different cultures of these intelligence agencies, and that's not the case here."
17: But Senator Warner said they will likely look to hold a confirmation hearing on Clayton this week and then work on getting the Pfizer rule through.
18: This is a matter of national security.
17: Michigan Congresswoman Lisa McClain is the chairwoman of the House Republican Conference, and we spoke midday Sunday.
18: We should not be playing, Democrats should not be playing political games because they don't like the substitute teacher with national security. It's unbelievable. I mean, this was a bipartisan bill that Democrats signed, but because they didn't like President Trump's interim appointment, they voted against it. I mean, that's playing politics with our national security, and that's pathetic. That's pathetic. So I think we stand ready, willing, and able to get back in here and vote on it again if the Dems want to come to the table. I mean, President Trump just announced Jay Clayton, who is got bipartisan support. So what's the problem? This, in my opinion, is just another tactic of the Democrats to defund the police, whether it's law enforcement, whether it's CBP, you know, ICE, whether it's open borders. It's just a tactic that they have for anything but law and order. So, you know, think about this for one second. Two-thirds of the president's daily briefing comes from FISA. It's the very reason why we haven't had another 9/11. We're playing some pretty high-stakes games with our national security by playing politics with FISA. So I don't understand it.
17: How big of a concern is this issue as, I know things are fluid, but as tensions still remain with Iran?
18: I think it's extremely concerning. I also think it's extremely concerning. You know, we have 20 million people that the Biden administration let through our borders. We have the World Cup. I mean, there's a lot. National security is the real deal, and it shouldn't be taken lightly, and it definitely shouldn't be used as a political pawn.
17: Even if FISA 702 has technically expired, our understanding is investigations using this authority are able to carry on through March of next year. But we also understand there's some nuance that without the blessing of Congress, some telecommunications companies may decide against providing data on foreign targets. So is that your concern?
18: Yeah, that's a real concern. I mean, the administration, and we've worked through, some workarounds. But do you really want to deal with workarounds? You really want to hope that, you know, the communication companies are going to abide by those workarounds? We don't have a lot of control on that. We have influence at best. And this is a very dangerous game that the Democrats are playing. And it's just, you know, and I say this and it's not a talking point. It's the difference between common sense versus crazy.
17: Let's talk midterms. Tell me about this environment. We keep hearing it's not great for the GOP. You look at this past year's Democratic wins, inflation data, Americans' feelings about gas prices and the Iran war. What do House GOP members do with all this? What's the leadership plan for tackling that?
18: Well, I think what we have to make sure that we accentuate is all of the wins we got in the working families tax cuts or the one big, beautiful bill. I will remind everybody, every single Democrat voted to raise your taxes. And what did they want to do with that tax money? They want to send it to government agencies that participate in waste, fraud, and abuse. It's really simple. We want Americans to keep more of their money in their pocket because we believe that the American people are better stewards of their money than the government. And we definitely don't want to raise your taxes. Every single Democrat voted to raise your taxes. Even if you're in the 12% tax bracket, the Democrats voted to raise your taxes. That is crazy. And it's going to be an election between common sense versus crazy. And right now, Republicans are on the side of common sense and Democrats are on the side of crazy. Listen, I'm an optimist by nature, and I would rather be us than them, because I say that for three reasons. One, we have better candidates. Just take a look at Michigan, for example. We have Mike Rogers, who is a common sense candidate. They're pushing El Said right now, which is absolutely crazy. Defund the police, defund ICE, sanctuary cities, you know, women in men's sports. Everything this man stands for is crazy. That's not Michiganders, right? We've also are on the right side of the issues. We want the American people to keep more of their money. That's why we passed no tax on tips, no tax on overtime, no tax on Social Security, right? We believe people are better stewards of their money. Every single Democrat voted to raise your taxes. So on the issues, we win.
1: If gas prices don't come back down, I mean, we hope they do, but if they don't come back down as quickly and we do not see inflation start to trend downwards, how do you grapple with that? If inflation keeps going up and gas prices keep going up, is it enough to tell people, look, the other side wants to raise your taxes and we prevented that from happening? If people are still looking at their wallets and their yep. their bills and saying this still isn't working for me regardless.
18: Yeah. Listen, I shop at the same grocery stores. I get my gas at the same gas station. So the struggle is real. I get that. I totally get that. I would point to take a look at what we've had under President Trump and Republicans, the common sense approach versus the Biden administration. What was inflation during the Biden administration? 9%. Yes, inflation is up over the last month, but it's still around 4%. So do you want 4% or 9%? Last I checked, 9% is greater than 4%. Let's take a look at gas prices. What were gas prices under Biden? Oh, they were about $1 a gallon more, drained 40% of our strategic reserves. And why exactly did President Biden do that? He did that to win an election. He didn't do that like President Trump is doing, to reset and play the long-term game. We want to open up our energy. We want to make sure that Iran never has a nuclear weapon and never has control over us as it pertains to energy. We want to be energy independent. So we're playing the long-term game.
1: Congresswoman, as people begin voting this fall, will they possibly be watching another government shutdown or even a partial one happening? I know you guys got ICE and CBP funding handled through reconciliation. But, for example, plenty of Democrats have issues with proposed DOJ funding cuts. Is it possible that we'll have another shutdown?
18: My goodness, I hope not. I hope the Democrats have learned their lesson that a government shutdown, nobody wins. And the only people that really suffer during a government shutdown is the people, the Americans. That's why Republicans, again, voted four times. One, we passed all the appropriations out of the committee. We'll do the same thing again. We passed them off the House floor. You got an issue in the Senate. Usually this is a bipartisan issue, but the people over in the senators over in the Senate have Trump derangement syndrome. I mean, look at what they did currently with FISA. They didn't like the substitute teacher, so they're not going to send their kids to school. They didn't like President Trump's interim appointment, so they're going to shut the government down. Don't take my word on it. Take the Democrats' words, right? They're fine with Americans suffering to shut the government down, to be an obstructionist to President Trump. Really? That's who you want leading? I don't think the American people do.
1: On appropriations, we heard senators on the Appropriations Committee, GOP senators, say they don't think a reconciliation 3.0 is possible or likely. Do you think we're going to see another reconciliation bill and get some defense spending through and other things through that way? Is there time to do that?
18: You know, I think the clock is ticking. I'm a very much a realist. The clock is definitely ticking. I know that we've been working very hard on reconciliation 3.0. It's the calendar that is not against us. The clock, like you said, is actually running out. I know Speaker Johnson has really been working on reconciliation along with Jody Arrington and other members of committees and leadership, as well as members on reconciliation 3.0. But every day that clicks off, it gets less and less that's going to happen. But I think we need to do a reconciliation 3.0 for one simple reason. We need to get the Save America Act passed. And the only way I think that's going to get passed is through a reconciliation bill, because the Democrats have repeatedly said they don't want election integrity. They don't want secure elections, right? You know, I think Hakeem Jeffries said the first place we need to make sure we don't put ICE and CBP officers or ICE is at the polling stations. Gee, Hakeem, I wonder why you want to put ICE officers or make sure we don't put ICE officers at these polling stations. Just interesting he would make that comment, why we would not want to make sure that ICE agents don't go to the polling stations.
1: Save America, though, could that get through on reconciliation? Are you talking about the funding aspects of Save? Because reconciliation is pretty tailored, right? It can has to do with, yeah. with budgetary yeah. matters. So how much of Save yep. America do you think could get through?
18: I think the whole thing can get through, and that's what we've worked on to make sure that there's funding for the states to make sure okay. that it can pass the parliamentarians, you know, smell test, so to speak.
1: Congresswoman Lisa McClain, thank you so much for joining us.
18: Thank you. Have a great day.

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12: After a day of rest yesterday, he was pretty tough today, and I look forward to playing him again, because for this year we're all square. I think I beat him about a month and a half ago in Detroit under poor lights. So here's hoping we meet in the final of Forest Hills on my turf. So I'll see you in September.
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8: Good morning. It's Monday, June 15th, 2026. I'm Ted Lindner. This is the Fox News Rundown. President Trump attending the G7 summit in France today. Fox's Jonathan Savage with a preview.
14: Iran and Ukraine are expected to dominate discussion at this meeting of seven wealthy democracies. France has invited Saudi Arabia, the United Arab Emirates and Qatar, all directly harmed by the Middle East conflict. Diplomats have told Reuters that one focus will be crisis management. President Trump has been frustrated by what he sees as a lack of European help with Iran. The president left last year's G7 in Canada early. Some officials from host country France suggest one sign of success would be the American delegation staying until the end. In London, Jonathan Savage, Fox News.
8: Meantime, the U.S. and Iran reaching a tentative deal to end the conflict and reopen the Strait of Hormuz. It'll be signed on Friday in Switzerland. Fox's Ashley Strohmeyer has more details for us this morning.
15: The peace agreement between Washington and Tehran is expected to kick off a 60-day negotiation period aimed at officially ending the war. A major condition of the agreement is that the Strait of Hormuz will be reopened once the deal is signed. Brent crude oil prices fell upon the peace deal announcement to $84 a barrel, while U.S. crude dropped to $81. Israel struck Beirut, threatening to jeopardize the agreement. President Trump harshly condemned the attacks as Lebanon is key in negotiations.
8: Vice President J.D. Vance telling Fox the deal permanently bans Iran from obtaining a nuclear weapon. Iran's National Security Council says all military action must end. That includes Lebanon. Iranian state media says the U.S. must first release billions in frozen funds before final negotiations take place. And with the upcoming wildfire season for the state of California, it's leading to the community to fear for another disaster. Environmental Protection Agency Administrator Lee Zeldin on Fox's One Nation with Brian Kilmeade discussing the rebuilding efforts.
16: The president gets sworn in. He instantly signs an executive order saying EPA has 30 days to complete our hazardous material removal so the Army Corps could come in and complete their debris removal. So we had that phase one. We did it in less than 30 days. We completed it in 28.
8: And there you go on this Monday morning. I'm Ted Lindner, and this is the Fox News Rundown.
11: Is the Fox News Rundown.

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5: Vince Colonnaise.
6: 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Has anybody noticed what's going on with reading? 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Eighth graders can't read. 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
15: I'm Maria Bartiromo, and this is the Fox Business Report.
16: The major averages finishing higher last week on Iran deal optimism and SpaceX's historic debut on Wall Street. Elon Musk's rocket maker storming past $2 trillion in valuation on Friday. Its shares jumping 19% from its initial public offering price of $135 a share. As a result, its leader, Elon Musk, has become the first ever trillionaire. Tomorrow, the Fed kicks off its two-day policy meeting with a decision on interest rates on Wednesday afternoon. Economist John Lansky expects new Fed Chair Kevin Warsh to start with a message.
17: Warsh is going to do his utmost to make it clear that the Fed will insert its independence. A Fed policy will not be dictated by what the executive branch of government might like.
16: That's your Fox Business Report. I'm Hillary Barsky, invested in you.

0: This is the Fox News Rundown.
1: The truth may be out there, but some are also convinced it's in a government file somewhere.
2: It's not about little green men or flying saucers. It's about what are we spending all these millions and possibly billions of dollars on that these idiots tell us don't exist.
1: Tennessee Republican Congressman Tim Burchett calling for greater transparency around UAPs or unidentified anomalous phenomena as part of a push to also let witnesses speak freely, like Air Force veteran Jeffrey Nusitelli, who described for lawmakers multiple incidents of unexplained aircraft near the Vandenberg base in California beginning in 2003.
3: We stand at a pivotal moment in history. The question is no longer whether these events are real, but whether we have the courage to face them.
1: Months after that September hearing, the Pentagon following through on President Trump's pledge for more transparency, beginning a rolling release of files and videos last month. Though so far, no revelations about alien life being confirmed or covered up.
4: As long as the Pentagon judges that it's not a security risk to do so, then they should release everything.
1: Astrophysicist Neil deGrasse Tyson is director of the Hayden Planetarium in New York City and author of Take Me to Your Leader, Perspectives on Your First Alien Encounter.
4: Yes, of course, there'll be things we don't understand. And even UFO fans will tell you that most of what people describe, the average public describes as a UFO, will have a natural explanation. It's typically because someone doesn't know what they're looking at. They don't understand weather phenomenon or sky phenomenon or what the sun, moon, and stars can do. So most will have a natural explanation. And there's always some that doesn't. And, you know, how much is our military budget? $1 trillion almost? I'd want them to look at stuff in the sky or anywhere else that might harm us. I consider that part of their duty.
1: What about the notion that there could be a very detrimental public reaction? For instance, if there were confirmation of extraterrestrial life or that the government had covered that up, Steven Spielberg just made a whole new movie pretty much about that. Do you think that's a kind of truth that people might not be able to handle very well?
4: We've already told that they have aliens. We had a parade of people testifying in front of Congress under oath that we have crashed saucers with non-human biologics, whatever that really means when you think about it, but non-human biologics, reverse engineered technology. We've already been told this. So to say if they rolled out an alien, we'd somehow freak out, given the century of alien movies we've been treated to and alien stories, I don't see that we'd freak out at all. It might even be anticlimactic, given our anticipation for what it could be. So I don't see that at all. But is it too much to ask at this point for them to just show the alien? That's all. I don't think I'm asking too much here. And I would only be shocked if the alien were in fact humanoid, because of just the statistics of biological variation on Earth, where we have DNA in common with all other life, and most life is not humanoid on Earth. So you're going to have a visiting alien from another planet that has no DNA in common with us at all, or no DNA at all, and somehow it's going to walk on two legs with, you know, and a head, eyes, nose, mouth. So I would be shocked if it was humanoid. It was like, whoa. But otherwise, I think we're ready for it. Of course we're ready. We've been ready.
1: Your new book, Take Me to Your Leader, takes a very deep and very entertaining dive into this very thing, really picking apart a lot of our preconceived notions about aliens from space that we've had in a lot of books and movies, and really this kind of speculation's gone on for centuries, right? And
4: actually centuries. My earliest record of that is Voltaire had a, of all people, Voltaire, the French philosopher from the 18th century, had a whole essay, short story really, on an imagined alien who was 26 miles tall visiting Earth and was shocked that a creature so small as humans relative to the height of this alien, that how they could possibly have any intelligent thoughts at all. How could cram into something as tiny as the human head? So this inverted perspective can be quite illuminating. And I wouldn't say that I'm picking apart the alien imaginings of our storytellers. What I'm more doing is I'm thinking it as kind of, we have crowdsourced what we think aliens could be like. And that has revealed itself in all of our entertainment, our blockbuster movies, our novels. And so I start there, or at least enter that room, mm-hmm. and say, how plausible might this alien be? And about the powers exhibited by this alien, is that possible given the laws of physics? And so it's an exploration of our imaginings.
1: It's very creative and very detailed. And you also kind of go the flip side and say, okay, how might we look to aliens if they actually arrived on Earth today?
4: A whole chapter. That was the funnest chapter to write ever. You know, I know the chapter's titled Alien to Them.
1: Right.
4: Right? Because it's alien to us. That's any alien. Alien to them. Let's pause and ask, what's really weird about being human that an alien might say, what? And my favorite example is, if, you know, let's say you befriend an alien who came to hang out. Mm-hmm. And then, you know, a little while later, you have to say, excuse me, I have to lay down horizontally and go semi-comatose for one third of Earth's rotation. and the aliens say, what? And then you say, what, you guys don't sleep? I said, what sleep? What are you doing? Mm-hmm. And that'll look completely weird. And so I make it a little compilation of what that could be, just to because the book is prepping you for your first alien encounter, and you should be self-aware of things that we take for granted about being human that an alien might not.
1: Are you hoping to get sort of a broader message to humanity? Had you thought about writing this book for a long time?
4: So bits and pieces of it have been percolating within me, like, for decades, but I didn't, you know, ever since I wanted to be abducted by an alien, since childhood, I wanted to just, you know, not curiously, I've only felt that when I'm alone out with my telescope. But when I have other people and I'm showing them Saturn, or I don't want to be abducted then. Maybe it's because then I couldn't continue to be, you know, Professor Neil if I'm teaching people about the night sky. But when I'm alone, oh, yeah, I'd imagine a beam of light coming down from space and taking me away. But so what came to a head was when we had these whistleblowers show up. And I thought, I have to jump in. And, of course, I get asked to comment on the news with some frequency. And so I thought, it's time to organize these thoughts so that people can have an informed place to stand when they think about aliens and who they are and what they might be like.
1: There's an ever-growing amount of debris hurtling through space at this point, a total mass of some 10,000 metric tons, you reference, just in what's orbiting Earth. You describe that as a lethal shooting gallery. Should we be more concerned about that?
4: Yeah, so if you look at a map, at the active global map that NASA tracks, the military tracks even smaller bits of debris than NASA does. You look at it and you say, what? But not only the debris, but all the satellites we have. Elon Musk just passed 10,500 space Starlink satellites. Mm. So if you see that surrounding low Earth orbit, surrounding Earth in low Earth orbit, that could be reason enough for us to have never been visited by aliens or to turn them off today because they, what are you doing? I'm not trying to navigate your trash. And they go on to visit some other planet. So it's something just to keep in mind. The messier our skies are with satellites plus trash, the less safe it would be to have a visitor. But let's say for us, navigating that, if you want to get from Earth to some destination beyond low Earth orbit, because we can track many of the bigger bits and pieces, that can affect launch windows to make sure that you avoid slamming into some satellite. And space is vast, so I don't want to overstate the dangers, but nonetheless, yeah, it could create barriers to the free access and use of space going forward for humans.
1: There certainly is a lot of concern, too, at this point about artificial intelligence. And I just wanted to touch on this with you, because I'm wondering, from your perspective, does the good outweigh the risks right now, or does it really depend on what we do with it?
4: AI, people keep sweeping all of AI into one bin and think of it as a monolith, but it's not.

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1: Deciding that we are a scourge on the Earth's surface and we need to be exterminated. So what we need is to look at the aspects of AI that could put our health, our wealth, our security at risk, and then put guardrails on that.
2: Well, in the meantime, people can be very entertained by your book, Take Me to Your Leader, Perspectives on Your First Alien Encounter. Astrophysicist Neil deGrasse Tyson, always a pleasure. Thank you so much for your time.
1: Thanks for having me, and thanks for your interest.

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11: You ever wake up in the middle of the night or maybe first thing in the morning and notice drool on your pillow? Unless you're sleeping next to someone who hasn't already seen all your good, bad, and ugly, it's probably not that big a deal and not anything to worry about, unless it's something that just started happening recently. When people drool at night, it's often because of a stuffy nose, acid reflux, or being a mouth breather. People who sleep on their stomach or side are more likely to drool than someone who sleeps on their back. But in some cases, drooling at night can be a warning sign of something more serious, like dental issues, sleep apnea, or even early symptoms of Parkinson's disease. If you're at all concerned about this, the best place to start is with an ENT doctor, an ears, nose, and throat doctor. They can recommend a sleep study to possibly get some answers. I'm Dr. Sanjay Gupta, helping you live a better life.

0: 14. That was pretty close to 18 straight years. I'd been in every back alley in every little town, and I got so I wasn't feeling fresh about America. It was coming out of my ears, and I wasn't enjoying it anymore. So it seemed to me that the big problem that time was to make the world feel like a world of various people speaking various languages, all about the same big human problems.
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2: Fox News, I'm Deborah Valentine. President Trump has departed the White House and is on his way to France for the three-day G7 summit.
3: Diplomats have told Reuters that one focus will be crisis management. President Trump has been frustrated by what he sees as a lack of European help with Iran.
2: Fox's Jonathan Savage reporting the summit ahead of Friday's planned signing of a peace agreement between the U.S. and Iran in Geneva, Switzerland. Kentucky Senator Mitch McConnell was hospitalized Sunday. However, very little information is being revealed about it.
4: A spokesman for Senator McConnell would only say he's receiving excellent medical care, but that's about all. McConnell has had plenty of health issues in recent years. A few months ago, he was hospitalized for 8 days after experiencing flu-like symptoms.
2: Fox's Jill Nato reporting from Washington. 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

0: is the Fox News Rundown. 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
1: The Carolina Hurricanes are Stanley Cup champions for the second time, beating the Golden Knights 3-0 Sunday to win the series in six games. At 37, longtime Canes player Jordan Staal, the oldest player to win the Conn Smythe Trophy as playoff MVP. At the World Cup, Germany jumps to the Group E lead with a 7-1 win over Curaçao. Ivory Coast sits behind them with a 1-0 win over Ecuador. The Netherlands and Japan played to an electric 2-2 draw in Group F, which is led by Sweden after they topped Tunisia. NASCAR at Pocono, Denny Hamlin won his third straight for the first time in his career to close the gap between himself and Tyler Reddick to 19 points in the standings. That's your sports on the Fox News Rundown. Tim McMaster, Fox News.
2: Now an update from Outkick Stan Dockich.
3: It ain't the NCAA's fault. The NCAA makes the rules. It's not their fault they're powerless. It's not their fault we've opened up a wild, wild west of, well, quite frankly, no consequences and short actions, because these are little boys, 18 to 24. All these little girls. This is the most ridiculous ruling I have ever seen. It is. And I wasn't that way. I was with Craig Carton, and he made a pretty good case about addiction. Yeah, and then I started thinking about it. And once the ruling came down, I thought, well, there are no rules. Go gamble on whatever the hell you want. Go get a judge. You'll find a judge if you're good enough and your town is corrupt enough. Go get yourself a judge. For Outkicks, don't at me. I'm Dan Dockich, and this is Fox News Rundown.
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6: The World Cup is underway. Hosted by the United States, Canada, and Mexico, teams from all over the world are competing to win the World Cup. It is by far the world's biggest sporting event. It's really hard to comprehend how big this is, but if your country is participating, your entire population is going to be glued to that television set. We have hundreds of thousands of people who have traveled from all over the world to come watch their teams in person. Ticket prices are off the charts, bigger than Super Bowl prices, and audiences, every single one of them is probably bigger than what we see at the Super Bowl here in the United States. You may not be a soccer fan, but I am. And millions upon millions will be. It's estimated that over a billion people will watch the World Cup final that will take place right here in the United States. In the United States, Fox has the contract to broadcast the games, so if you're looking to see them, you can find them on Fox. Hope you enjoy it. You may not be a soccer fan, but give it a look. They call it the world's beautiful game. I love it, grew up with it, and I hope you enjoy it. The world's eyes will be glued on North America, and especially the United States, as the World Cup final comes into play next month. I'm Jason Chaffetz, Fox News contributor and host of the Jason in the House podcast.
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0: This is Fox News Talk. What if the most dangerous killers weren't hiding in the shadows, but living right next door? Fox Nation Investigates presents The Killer Next Door.
12: Bodies were appearing everywhere. People went missing. Bodies were coming up on the ocean.
13: Once they put my brother, John, you kind of knew he didn't come out.
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14: Oil prices are coming down even more.
1: I'm Dave Anthony. Fox News, falling more than 5% as President Trump says a deal is in place with Iran to let the oil flow and prevent Iran from building a nuclear weapon. And while it extends the ceasefire 60 days, Fox's Trey Yinks reports from Tel Aviv.
15: They're not going to get sanctions relief unless they adhere to their end of the deal. And that means keeping the Strait of Hormuz open for the free flow of international shipping and also entering into these detailed discussions that will ultimately dilute or destroy the highly enriched uranium that is buried deep underground inside of Iranian territory.
1: Vice President Vance tells Fox he'll be in Geneva Friday to sign this agreement with Iran, and the president may join him.
16: This is just a great thing for the American people. I know that they've suffered from high gas prices. The president has certainly been very concerned about that fact. But what we're going to be able to do is drive down the cost of energy, not just now, but for the long term.
1: Now, the price of the gas pump is down a half dollar from last month's peak, but at $4.06 per gallon, AAA's national average for regular, still more than a dollar higher than before the Iran conflict started. The president is on Air Force One now, flying to the G7 Summit of World Leaders.
17: There is a lot on the table as soon as he arrives in Evian-Labane in France. We are told that he will address economic growth, illegal immigration, and artificial intelligence, among other things.
1: Fox's Aisha Hosni in Geneva, where the president will brief stop first. While flying overseas, President Trump posted the UFC fight night was incredible, writing the White House has never looked more beautiful in the octagon set up on the lawn, and it went past midnight as the president watched, celebrating his 80th birthday. In another Truth post he wrote on July 4th, there will be the most spectacular Trump rally of them all, a tribute to America on her 250th birthday. There was a big celebration in the Carolinas last night. Cheering at a big watch party as the Hurricanes hoisted hockey's Stanley Cup. Carolina won it, shutting out the Golden Knights in Vegas 3-0 in Game 6 of the NHL Stanley Cup Final. 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
14: Well, that G7 summit of world leaders in France will also include discussions about trying to end the war in Ukraine after another Russian bombardment last night.
19: Kyiv Pechersk Lavra in Ukraine's capital is a monastery with origins in the 11th century. It was on fire overnight, just one location hit in a massive Russian bombardment. Ukraine's Air Force reports 70 missiles and more than 600 drones were launched by Russia. In Kharkiv, authorities say five rescue workers were killed in a drone attack on the site of an earlier strike. Multiple civilian locations, including apartment blocks, suffered damage as projectiles landed across the country. Ukrainian Prime Minister Yulia Sivridenko called it a brutal assault on our people and our heritage. Jonathan Savage, Fox News.
14: Investigators in Brazil are trying to figure out why two helicopters collided in midair over Rio de Janeiro, sending crash debris raining down. All six people on board both were killed, including American singer Oliver Tree. And there was also a disaster in the sky over Missouri.
20: 11 skydivers and a pilot were killed when a private plane went down near Butler Memorial Airport Sunday. Cause of the crash under investigation.
21: Nothing criminal that we can see, nothing terrorism related or anything like that. Those are some of the first questions that we would have with the World Cup being in town.
20: Bays County Sheriff Chad Anderson says the plane crashed into a field near the airport and burst into flames. The FAA says the plane was a Pacific Aerospace 750 and it had gotten up to about 13,000 feet before it descended. It was operated by Skydive Kansas City. Kathleen Maloney, Fox News.
14: On Wall Street, stock futures are surging on news of the Iran-U.S. deal, up nearly 500 points for the Dow. And Fox is making a big deal this morning, buying Roku for $22 billion, adding the streaming platform to the Fox Corporation. I'm Dave Anthony, and this is Fox News.
22: This is KNWA's Jacqueline House with your Monday headlines. The 12th annual Bentonville Film Festival gets underway today, bringing filmmakers, artists, entrepreneurs, and other high-profile guests right here to Northwest Arkansas for a week of events. Now, the festival will feature screenings, panels, and community conversations. You can head over to knwa.com for tickets. And Heartland Forward, which focuses on education, healthcare, and economic development, is partnering with AI company Anthropic for a year-long program focused on helping nonprofits use artificial intelligence more effectively. The partnership will explore ways AI can support research, improve operations, and help organizations better serve communities. And happy birthday, Arkansas. Today marks 190 years since the natural state officially became the 25th state in the Union on June 15, 1836. Those are your KNWA news updates. 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
23: This is America in the Morning from Westwood One. Good morning, I'm John Trout. It's Monday, June 15th, 2026. Here's what's coming up on America in the Morning.
24: The United States and Iran say they've agreed to a peace agreement. I'm John Stolness in Washington.
25: The promise from the head of the UFC
26: Sunday night on the White House lawn
25: gets a little modification thanks to Mother Nature. I'm Rich Johnson.
27: A deadly crash involving a skydiving plane in Missouri.
28: The local airplane.
27: I'm Clayton Neville.
29: A Virginia church's 20th anniversary celebration ends in tragedy after the large tent the event was being held in collapses. I'm Julie Walker.
30: On Wall Street, stocks are coming off a winning week and a big initial public offering on Friday for SpaceX. I'm Jessica Ettinger.
31: Nara Organics is recalling its organic baby formula after a multi-state outbreak of infant botulism. I'm Donna Water.
23: All ahead on America in the Morning. It's 7 past. After weeks of promises that a peace deal was close, the White House, Iranian leaders, and Pakistani intermediates have confirmed a peace deal has been reached between the U.S. and Iran that will end military action. From Washington, our John Stolness has the story.
24: The president announced the deal had been completed on social media first. The Iranians confirmed through their National Security Council that they had finalized a memorandum of understanding with the U.S. The deal would reopen the Strait of Hormuz, as Trump noted in his social media post, in which he wrote, quote, "Ships of the world, start your engines. Let the oil flow." Vice President J.D. Vance on Fox News said the deal does two main things.
16: The immediate opening of the Straits of Hormuz and, of course, the lifting of the naval blockade that we've had on Iran along with it. The number two thing that it means is that Iran will never have a nuclear weapon, and not just pursue a nuclear weapon, but procure or try to buy a nuclear weapon as well.
24: He touted the deal as a success for America and the Middle East.
16: If the Iranians comply with his deal, it is going to fundamentally transform the Middle East for the next 50 years. It's going to end the war. It's going to make the Middle East more investable. It's going to mean a lot of prosperity, lower energy prices for the American people.
24: Both sides will meet in Geneva on Friday to sign the agreement. It's unclear who in the Trump administration will attend. On ABC's This Week, former President Barack Obama was doubtful this agreement will surpass the one his administration reached with Iran over their nuclear program.
2: Any agreement that arises is going to be significantly different or a significant improvement from the deal that we had in the first place and had worked for a long stretch of time.
24: Democratic Senator Jack Reed on Fox News Sunday, critical of the price being paid to reopen the Strait of Hormuz.
3: Reuters is reporting that part of the deal is $24 billion in sanctions relief to the Iranians. So this is not a we win and you do what we say. This is how can we open up the straits? What will it cost us?
24: Iran's Supreme National Security Council said the agreement also called for an end to Israeli strikes in Lebanon. Over the weekend, Trump urged Israeli Prime Minister Benjamin Netanyahu not to launch offensive measures in order to avoid scuttling the deal. It's believed talks over Iran's nuclear program will dominate negotiations during a 60-day ceasefire, as well as whether to lift sanctions against the Iranian regime. John Stolness, Washington.
23: President Trump will be leaving Washington and is heading to the G7 summit in France after marking his 80th birthday by watching UFC fights on the South Lawn of the White House. More from correspondent Rich Johnson.
25: The president announced the event last month.
4: We're having a big fight.
25: Complete with an octagon surrounded by 4,000 seats on the South Lawn of the White House and a free viewing party on the Ellipse.
4: They're going to have, I guess, anywhere from 75 to 100,000 people.
25: The protests were nearly immediate, but were rebuffed by the White House and even a federal judge who rejected a last-minute suit to block the fights. But then there was the weather and the Weather Channel, which posted a fight-specific forecast predicting thunderstorms, heavy downpours, and wind gusts. UFC CEO Dana White was having none of it at Friday's weigh-in.
5: I'm sick and tired of hearing about the weather now and all the other surrounding this event. We are fighting on Sunday night on the White House lawn, no matter what.
25: And the official White House Rapid Response X account blasted the forecasters, saying that celebrating America's unmatched greatness after 250 years apparently doesn't sit well with the friendless loser, referring to the Weather Channel's headline writer. Responding to that response, California Governor Gavin Newsom said, "Imagine being triggered by the weather." And then there was a different tone set Friday at the weigh-in by one of the fighters, Josh Hokett. He staggered to the scale as the big manual scale was adjusted and explained his condition.
6: So what? Maybe I was drinking last night. Who wouldn't be? I have a giant black man that wants to knock me out.
25: I'm Rich Johnson.
23: It's 12 after. A dozen people killed in a skydiving accident. The latest when America in the Morning continues after these messages.
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14: Moving through the western Gulf of America, will expand moisture into the southern U.S., and this is going to cause widespread showers and thunderstorms from Texas through Louisiana and continuing through southern Alabama as it interacts with a frontal boundary draped across the region. Rain from these storms will have the potential for flash flooding, especially in the afternoon into tonight. Additionally, AccuWeather hurricane experts are monitoring this feature for possible development into the midweek. Outside of the heavier rain, there'll be scattered afternoon thunderstorms through western Texas into New Mexico, as well as southern Colorado and eastern Arizona. Some of these storms in eastern New Mexico could contain gusty winds and hail. Also, there'll be some scattered afternoon thunderstorms farther east into Georgia and Florida, and a few of these storms could also have some drenching rainfall. Farther to the north, high pressure will encompass a large area from the central plains around Kansas and Oklahoma, northward to southern South Dakota, into Iowa, and then farther east through the Tennessee Valley, into the Carolinas, as well as the Great Lakes, Middle Atlantic, and Northeast. It'll be a cooler day for mid-June for a lot of places, with clouds and sun. We'll have highs in the 60s, 70s, and 80s for most, though still a few low 90s in the eastern Carolinas. And the front providing this cooler weather will also lead to some showers through eastern New England to start the day before shifting eastward. Another storm will dive southward from Canada into the north central U.S., from North Dakota into Minnesota and northern South Dakota. That's the weather across America. It's going to be a pleasant day in Detroit, Michigan, with sunshine and a high of 72. Las Vegas, Nevada continues its heat streak with sunny skies and a high of 107. That's the nation's weather. I'm AccuWeather.com meteorologist Matt Rindy.
23: 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Just search America in the Morning in your favorite listening app. It's 16 after. The Missouri State Highway Patrol says all 12 people on board a skydiving plane that crashed in Butler, Missouri over the weekend died in that incident. Correspondent Clayton Neville reports.
10: 11 passengers and one pilot said to have been killed in the crash after a private skydiving plane operated by Skydive Kansas City crashed just after takeoff from Butler Memorial Airport in Butler, Missouri.
11: The plane took off, and then at that point, it went down. We're not sure exactly anything beyond that.
10: Bates County, Missouri Sheriff Chad Anderson.
11: The investigation is going to be handled by the NTSB and the FAA.
10: The plane took off around 11:30 Sunday morning, and it went down near Business Interstate I-49, about 60 to 65 miles south of Kansas City. The sheriff said the plane was a single-engine turboprop configured for skydiving.
11: We want to be very clear. This is not a commercial airliner that has crashed. It's a local airplane that took off from our local airport. It's been here. It's not something that travels. It's not a commercial airline, and that's important to know. So
10: witnesses say the plane struggled to ascend. It made a sharp left turn and then crashed into a field near the airport, landing nose first and catching fire. The exact cause of the crash still under investigation. I'm Clayton Neville.
23: Officials in Southwest Virginia say one person is dead, 22 others hurt after a large tent collapsed during an outdoor church service over the weekend. Correspondent Julie Walker reports.
29: A Virginia church's 20th anniversary celebration ends in tragedy after the large tent the event was being held in collapses, killing one person and injuring nearly two dozen others. A spokesperson for Bedford County says heavy rain, lightning, and strong winds tore through Moneta Friday as the Eastlake Community Church was holding its outdoor service. Officials say 11 people were taken to the hospital, 11 others had minor injuries and were treated at the scene. A senior pastor at the church says he had just walked up to the stage to tell the group to go to their cars when a gust of wind picked up the tent. State Representative Eric Zare says the community will get through this.
9: This community wants the East Lake family to know that our hearts are with you and our prayers are for you through this tragedy.
29: The church says it will be holding a special service at its Roanoke campus. I'm Julie Walker.
23: 18 after. A trillionaire and multimillionaire investor employees. A look back at Friday's initial public offering of SpaceX when America in the Morning continues after these messages.
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23: Welcome back. You're with America in the Morning. Since we last left you on Friday, a trillionaire has been created. That and more news from Wall Street. Here's CNBC's Jessica Ettinger.
20: Wall Street opens this morning after a winning week for stocks and the biggest initial public offering ever, SpaceX. Shares in the 25-year-old company were offered to the public at $135 apiece. They opened this morning at $161. Up 19% in one day. There was record buying on Friday by retail investors. These are everyday people, individuals who got in. Here's what it sounded like with CNBC's Seema Modi on the Morgan Stanley trading floor.
21: Getting very close. Let's listen in. Let's listen in. It says 150. This is an IPO that raised $75 billion. Again, the price that it priced at was 135. It's open for trade at 150. a lot of energy in the room. You can tell that there is applause, excitement, hugs, smiles. I mean, there are a lot of employees who started here day one in 2002. And so they've been waiting for this moment. I spoke to two engineers here who said their compensation package was 100% equity. They didn't even have any salary. So for them, this is the moment. They actually get to make it big.
20: SpaceX is ticker symbol SPCX. Elon Musk is now the first trillionaire.
2: His total net worth as we have it right now is over $1.1 trillion. So Elon Musk is worth more than the next five richest billionaires in the world combined. His personal fortune is larger than the GDPs of Sweden, Ireland, or Taiwan.
20: CNBC's wealth reporter Robert Frank. Now, SpaceX president and COO Gwynne Shotwell spoke with CNBC just hours before the debut. She sees SpaceX in the long term.
3: 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So I look at ourselves as an infrastructure company.
20: Today, SpaceX shares will be added to the NASDAQ index. Investors also watching the U.S.-Iran peace deal situation, the price of oil. They're also gearing up for tomorrow's start of the first two-day Fed meeting with President Trump's pick, Kevin Warsh, as the new chairman. The Fed is expected to hold interest rates steady on Wednesday when an announcement comes. Also this week, the Paramount-Warner Brothers Discovery merger has won approval from the Department of Justice. That happened late last Friday, and investors will be parsing that out. And this week may be a little light in terms of Wall Streeters showing up for work because the U.S. Open Golf Championship is in Southampton, New York, round one on Thursday. On today's watch list, we get some earnings from Dave and Buster's. We find out how the home builders are feeling about the economy and their business. And the G7 summit begins in France.
23: Thank you, CNBC's Jessica Ettinger. It's 24 after. When we return, a number of recalls from the FDA you and your family should be aware of. And Mitch McConnell hospitalized. 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

0: points, including 13 in a row in the fourth quarter, to cement his standing as Finals MVP. Baseball, the Brewers shut out the Phillies 4-0 behind the four-hit pitching of Kyle Harrison and two relievers and the long ball efforts of Jackson Chourio and Blake Perkins. Royals blank the Astros 4-0, Stephen Kolek and company with a five-hitter. At the other end of the spectrum, the Rockies set a franchise scoring record in their 23-9 smash-up of the A's in Las Vegas. Willie Castro hit two of Colorado's six home runs, including a grand slam, drove in seven altogether. Hunter Goodman had two dingers among his five hits. And at the World Cup on Sunday, wins for Germany and Sweden, a draw between the Netherlands and Japan, plus Ivory Coast scored in the 90th minute to edge Ecuador 1-0. Team USA faces Australia on Friday. That's Monday Sports.
1: Thank you, sir. It's 7 till. When we return on America in the Morning, stripping Elon Musk of his billionaire title. After these messages.
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0: Elon Musk's SpaceX was a big success on Wall Street. SpaceX stock soared 19%, and it turned Musk into the first ever trillionaire.
12: Let me tell you, if people had told me this was going to happen, I was like, man, you must be smoking some really good crack. Because I think this company's going to fail.
0: Forbes estimates Musk, who also is a major shareholder in Tesla, is now worth $1.1 trillion. The reason Musk is going public with SpaceX is he needs the money to put satellites and data centers in space and eventually establishing space travel.
12: We want to be able to take anyone who wants to go to the moon, anyone who wants to go to Mars, or anywhere in the solar system, and maybe beyond the solar system at some point. We want to be able to take you there.
0: $1 trillion is 1,000 times greater than 1 billion and 1 million times more than 1 million. I'm Ed Donahue.
1: Elon Musk's net worth, thanks to the SpaceX stock offering, is now estimated at $1.1 trillion. That means that Musk is not only the world's richest man, but he's also worth more than Jeff Bezos and Mark Zuckerberg combined. Well, summer is the time when some of the biggest movies of the year head into theaters. Entertainment reporter Kevin Carr looks at what's expected to be in the top hits at the summer box office.
13: This summer's box office was front-loaded with carryover hits from the spring, but there are still some sure-to-be blockbusters coming down the pike. Thanks to the original movie's rewatchability on Disney+, Moana 2 made $1 billion. Now we'll see if the live-action version can do the same when Moana opens on July 10th.
14: After years of war, no one could stand between my men and home.
13: Christopher Nolan's highly anticipated adaptation of The Odyssey, based on Homer's epic poem, hits theaters on July 17th.
15: What is happening to me?
13: With superhero movies struggling to reclaim their past glory, we shall see if the dependable web-slinger can score a hit when Spider-Man Brand New Day opens on July 31st. And when summer comes to a close, September has some notable fall releases on the way.
16: Some things have happened.
13: Barbarian and weapons director Zach Cregger looks to revitalize the Resident Evil franchise when he brings his own adaptation of the video game to theaters on September 18th.
17: I've waited such a long time for this.
18: Yes, she has.
13: And also on September 18th, with legacy sequels all the rage, Sandra Bullock and Nicole Kidman reunite to cast a spell with Practical Magic 2. I'm Kevin Carr.
1: That's our show for today, Monday, June 15th, 2026. America in the Morning is produced by Jeff McKay. I'm John Trout. This is Westwood One.
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0: All right, we have only now about 2.5 hours to try to get to everything that has been going on just over the weekend. Forget about the week that I spent in Michigan. Crazy stuff. Jasmine on phones here this morning for us, and she was on the Ellipse last night. So it sounded like she was, moving maybe a little slow this morning. And she said, well, yeah, I was up till 3 a.m. and I was on the Ellipse last night with the fights. And first I was at the big concert series at RFK Stadium, which has been torn down, but more room for concerts now. So Jasmine, she's a busy, very much in demand. And she's on the Ellipse. And who knew this thing was going to go until after 1 a.m. last night? And then President Trump headed off from the White House to Andrews to get on Air Force One to fly to Europe because sleep is not his bag. Sleep is not his bag. We've got this. You know, the Democrats were suing up until last week trying to stop the UFC fights from taking place at the White House because they will ruin anything. I just thought of something that I can't say on the radio. You know what they could ruin? They could ruin everything. I'll just say anything. They could ruin anything. Just amazing stuff. And I pulled something. We got Panhandler Broadcasting System, big headline. Judge rules Trump can stage UFC fights on the White House's South Lawn this weekend. Because the Democrats were suing because they're criminals and they hate fun. And manliness is not their thing. They call masculinity toxic, and most of them are cross-dressers and want to sever their genitalia because of their mental illnesses. And yesterday was, of course, President Trump's 80th birthday. It was Flag Day, 250th anniversary of America. Democrats, oh, there's a new poll out, too. Democrats hate America, you'll be surprised to learn. And when you hear these Hollywood types in New York making noise and getting it all wrong.
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0: Ah, yes. And was there any violence on the mall last night, Michael, after the fights at the White House? Well, there's all the violence in New York when the Knicks won. You know how the Democrats are. But here, no violence at all.
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0: Now, Austin Metcalf was a 17-year-old high school student. He played high school football, about 6 feet tall, about 200 pounds, 17-year-old, and a track star, too. So, great high school athlete. And then he was murdered by this racist. And now Jasmine Crockett, racist, is a Democrat member of Congress. And listen to all the lies that she tells. Everything she says is a lie.
1: If a 300-pound man beating me, like on top of me and beating me down.
0: You're dating?
1: I'm not limited to fist. You know, I would argue that even the only time we go into things like people's hands being considered deadly weapons.
0: What?
1: Is typically like if they're a professional boxer or that kind of stuff.
0: What are we talking about?
1: By the time you start getting to like football player. Good argument. Good freaking argument.
0: She went to law school. The law school is on the phone. They'd like their sheepskin back. I'm sorry. What is it? Everything she said was a lie. His weight, what happened? If it should 300, she's having a little fantasy there, I think. If a 300-pound man is on top of me, I'm not left to hands. I so many ways to go with that.
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3: So a bunch of mentally ill people chose Graham Plattner to represent the Democrat Party with a Nazi tattoo slapped on his chest. They paid good money that was donated to them by morons to firms that were incapable of doing research, like establishing what kind of ink is on the guy's body. Yeah, great party you have there. They can't even run a campaign. 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
1: 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The United States marks 250 years since the signing of the Declaration of Independence, and the Common Threads exhibit will explore the history of the United States over that period. The exhibit will be on display until June 26th.
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3: Vince Colonnais.

So in the UFC fights yesterday for the walkouts, which were epic, the cameras gave Americans a tour of the White House, basically, from all these different locations until they emerged out to the octagon. And as the fighters were walking through the hallways, they were accompanied by first responder heroes and Medal of Honor recipients. Medal of Honor. This is what an honor. It's like not only do you get to fight at the White House, you get to be with a Medal of Honor recipient as you do the walkout. Now, this is the reason that members of the military were in salute. They were saluting the Medal of Honor recipients as they went by. They were rendering a salute, as they're supposed to a Medal of Honor recipient. And Jim, have you seen the lefties today claiming that Trump made the military salute the fighters? As if, as they were walking down the hallway, that each of the members of the military

0: were raising their hands in salute to the fighter. That's what, oh, this is ridiculous. They swear an oath to the Constitution, not celebrities, not to fighters, not the UFC. You morons, they're not saluting the fighter. They're saluting the Medal of Honor heroes. Heroes like Royce Williams, 101 years old, being pushed during the walk-up in a wheelchair. He shot down 4 enemy fighter jets during the Korean War. The guy's a hero. I'm not in the military, but man, if he was sitting in front of me, I would salute him too. Holy cow. What an honor to be a part of that. To be near that guy. That was pretty cool. Yeah, it was Michael Chandler who walked on with Royce Williams right next to him. It was just epic to see this go down. It was really, really, really cool to have this all done. And then the president doesn't sleep, gets on Air Force One, 3 a.m., he's up in the air, off to France in the G7. He was on Truth Social all night, posting messages about, you know, what's going on with the Iran deal, and also his efforts to still get the Save America Act passed, which is where I want to take you next, because the president is not giving up on this thing. I know you aren't, I'm not, and neither is the president. The president is not giving up on the Save America Act. He's committed to it. And this time, he's focused on trying to get it passed through this Pfizer reauthorization fight that's taking place in Washington, which is great to see. It was only a few weeks ago that our White House correspondent, Reagan Reese, Daily Caller White House correspondent, but she and I work together. She's great. It was only a couple of weeks ago that she asked the president directly about this. Would you ever link the Save America Act to Pfizer reauthorization, these surveillance powers that the government says it relies on for our national well-being? Now, of course, Pfizer has been abused a lot through the years. Lots of American citizens have been spied upon by it. Without your knowledge, without your consent, that's how the spying works. And there is a real effort in Washington. Some are trying to fix that, and it should be fixed. There should be, your constitutional rights should be ironclad. They should be well protected. But in the midst of all this, the president says, look, if you're going to reauthorize it, even for a short term, I need the Save America Act. And I think a lot of Americans are ready to take that deal. Give me the Save America Act. Improve our election integrity. So I've got the details on the president's push there, why it's ticking off Washington, and also a bit of a mystery about what's going on with this incoming director of national intelligence. The president has a nominee, and the Senate all of a sudden seems like it's all on board with the Trump agenda. They want to rush this guy through. Why? What's the rush? That's not me asking it. President Trump is asking, what's the rush? We'll explore that one. That one's coming up. It's got my attention. More ahead on The Vince Show.
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0: How did I lose weight? And I did. Lean, right here. I did. I love this stuff. Listen, Brickhouse Nutrition been with me for a long time. So chatting with Miles, I'm up at like 235. True story, I never minded being 235, but you know what minded? 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

0: All right, Jim, before I play the Spencer Pratt spot, I'm just confirming you have censored any curse words that may appear in this, correct? Okay, good. Thank you, sir. Here's Spencer Pratt. And interspersed with some TV and movie clips in between. This is how we like a great, great advertisement.
1: Now that the campaign portion of my mission to save Los Angeles is coming to a close and I'm moving on to the next, more interesting phase, listen, I've spent a lot of time slaying everybody. I've ridiculed everyone on the roster. And I just want to say from the bottom of my heart, I'd like to take the chance to apologize
2: to absolutely nobody.
1: You think you can get rid of me that easily? I know a lot of dim-witted jerks thought I was in this for a grift, that I was gonna roll up and leave town if I didn't get into City Hall.
3: It's just not fair.
1: Hey, morons, I didn't get in this for political power. I got in this to expose this corrupt machine, and nothing has changed. You enjoy your worthless meetings in City Hall. You up every single day, and now I don't have to worry about offending CNN viewers. I don't have a campaign laws hamstringing me now. It's war. It's 0 hour for Los Angeles. Angelenos are now stuck with two morons responsible for all their problems, and they have to choose between dumb and dumber. That's not a choice. That's the machine protecting the machine. And now every problem that plagues Los Angeles because of these two corrupt communists is going to accelerate. And the city will tumble headlong into the abyss. You have no idea how many major developers, hoteliers, business owners, entrepreneurs have been texting me saying they're packing up and leaving town. More of your favorite restaurants will be shuttering. That means less tax revenue. That means the city has to

0: cut services, more potholes, less firefighters, less police patrols, more criminals, more drug addicts terrorizing your communities.
1: And we haven't ended it.
0: You have no idea how bad things are about to get for this city. Look at this place already. Weeds growing from every crack and crevice, graffiti over every square inch of public space, garbage, drugs, feces, burned up dogs, burned down towns, abandoned storefronts. This city is a mess, and you're about to reward the arsonist who torched a place with four more years of destruction?
2: I know he's very bitter.
0: My goal hasn't changed. I've been laser focused on stopping these commie animals, and I will stop them. If you think we uncovered a lot of fraud and evil in the campaign, just wait. We have some recordings of one of your exalted candidates doing and saying something that would make her resign in shame.
3: Whoa.
0: I was saving it for the general election. Go ahead and pick your demon, certify your choice, and then you get to see it. So Karen Nithia, ask yourself, is it possible that one of your employees may have a recording of you doing or saying something that would force you to resign in disgrace? Hope you sleep well at night over the next 5 months, because you know who hasn't slept well at all for the last 17 months? My mom. All my neighbors in the Palisades. All the moms who worry about their kids walking past drug addicts in front of their schools. All the business owners getting crushed in the LA economy, worried that they can't stay in business and feed their kids. Angelenos have been struggling for years now, all while corrupt politicians and fraudulent NGOs profit off the misery and fleece us for the tax dollars. Well, now we're flipping the script. I want all of you awake at night sweating and worried about 5 a.m. when the FBI blazers bust in the door, breaking open your office, because I assure you, they're coming. You think your election was going to stop me? If you want to stop me,
4: you're going to have to kill me!
5: Man, oh my goodness, Spencer Bratt, holy crap, I can't even believe that we're at this level. That's unbelievable. And you hear what he says there. I mean, baked into this, the screaming lead of that entire video, in addition to the doneness with which he presents himself, is the fact that he's got devastating information, he says, that will destroy the campaign of one of these Democrats. To which I say, why not both? Why not both? Let's take both of them out. Spencer Pratt, he ain't done yet. He's got the conviction of a man whose house was burned to the ground, fighting against the Democrats who refused to let him rebuild it. Good for him. Godspeed, Spencer. More ahead on The Vince Show.
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9: A Better Life with Dr. Sanjay Gupta.
10: Slowly but surely, AI is seeping its way into every corner of our lives. One area perhaps I didn't expect is diet advice. A new study out of Turkey found that chatbots are recommending to teen boys and girls that they restrict their daily calories to dangerously low levels and eat a balance of nutrients that are kind of out of whack. Remember, teenagers are growing, one pediatrician told us. If they aren't getting enough nutrition, it can really stunt their growth on a number of levels. And in extreme cases, it can lead to significant health consequences. Large language models, LLMs, they are designed to agree with you. So if you're looking to lose weight, they're going to push you pretty hard in that direction. They also sometimes don't know how to tell the difference between good information and bad information. And you know who does? Your doctor. I'm Dr. Sanjay Gupta, helping you live a better life.
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1: So a bunch of mentally ill people chose Graham Plattner to represent the Democrat Party with a Nazi tattoo slapped on his chest. 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

0: We got out of Washington State, and I think a week after, state went on lockdown for COVID.
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0: We got out of Washington State, and I think a week after, state went on lockdown for COVID.
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0: only the hits that you know and love. The highly gifted Christopher Macchio, that fantastic opera singer. The guy's incredible. Oh, sorry, not an opera singer. Is he a tenor? Is that the right way to describe him? He's wonderful. I've interviewed him in the past. Great voice. Also, Lee Greenwood will be performing the greatest hit of all time, he says. God bless the USA. You also bear witness to impressive military flyovers featuring precision fighter jets and stealth bombers, which will be flown by our U.S. military pilots who have proven to be the most elite pilots anywhere in the world. This patriotic tribute will take place on the main stage of the Freedom 250 Great American State Fair on our majestic National Mall, Washington, D.C., 7 p.m. Wednesday, June 24th. They said, we'll have fun and we'll celebrate America, President Trump. And then he said, on Independence Day, July 4th, at the Lincoln Memorial and the Washington Monument, in beautiful and safe Washington, D.C., we're going to host the most spectacular Trump rally of them all, a tribute to America. It'll start at 7 p.m. Eastern, Independence Day, a huge celebration to honor the country's people, spirit, strength, resolve, and triumphs, with the backdrop of the Lincoln Memorial and surrounding the beautifully new reflecting pool. More than 300 members of our strong and talented military bands, orchestras, and ceremonial units will perform patriotic melodies and American classics and my playlist, he says. We will have none of those people that put you to sleep and constantly complain as we celebrate our country and rally into the next 250 years. He said it will be the largest formation of joint military music and ceremonial performances in history. Flyovers, air shows, and the largest fireworks show in history right here in our nation's capital. How could you hate this? What is wrong with those people? If you have TDS, you should watch this show, Immersion Therapy. We can save you. We'll be back with you tomorrow here on The Vince Show.
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4: All right, we have a lot of ground to cover. 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
10: A better life with Dr. Sanjay Gupta.
11: Slowly but surely, AI is seeping its way into every corner of our lives. One area perhaps I didn't expect is diet advice. A new study out of Turkey found that chatbots are recommending to teen boys and girls that they restrict their daily calories to dangerously low levels and eat a balance of nutrients that are kind of out of whack. Remember, teenagers are growing, one pediatrician told us. If they aren't getting enough nutrition, it can really stunt their growth on a number of levels. And in extreme cases, it can lead to significant health consequences. Large language models, LLMs, they are designed to agree with you. So if you're looking to lose weight, they're going to push you pretty hard in that direction. They also sometimes don't know how to tell the difference between good information and bad information. And you know who does? Your doctor. I'm Dr. Sanjay Gupta, helping you live a better life.

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7: Parents going to school board meetings. What about reading, writing, and arithmetic? Has anybody noticed what's going on with reading? The whole country's illiterate. Third graders can't read, eighth graders can't read, nobody can read, but they're being told that boys can become girls. Yeah, I think parents have a reason to show up to a school board meeting and express their discontent. And in no world should the FBI be spying on them for that activity. That First Amendment protected right.
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9: 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He views his role as well beyond the five boroughs, well beyond the state. 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
7: 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The Secretary of State's position in California is that if the postmark is illegible, that a handwritten postmark counts. 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

0: Yes, indeed. God bless the USA, ladies and gentlemen, and God bless you all as well. Welcome to a brand new week here on the Steve Finnegan Show, the 15th day of June on our Money Mondays, as we call them. Lots to talk about today going on in the news. But let's start off with a couple of fun things. As you know, Friday, I left out here a little early at 5 o'clock. To go to the Arkansas Travs game. My men's group at church, the Knights of Columbus, we do an annual trek to the Travs. And this is the first time I was the one that came up with the idea, and then I've been the chairman of the event ever since. And this was the first time we actually got rained out. Now, the way we do it, ladies and gentlemen, is the Travs have a great setup. And of course, I don't mind sharing this, giving them a free plug, where you can, you know, have different price levels. You get a box seat included with this, and then you can pick what kind of food you want, from chicken to, you know, Angus burgers, Angus hot dogs, bratwurst, and the accoutrements that go with kind of like a picnic dinner. And that's what we elected to do. Now, everybody was able to get their dinner in, and I was just finishing up a burger when I get a ding on the top of my head, and I look up because, you know, I had my Travs hat on, but I felt it when the raindrop hit, and I said, uh-oh. And sure enough, you know, most storms for us, because of the prevailing winds, they travel from west to east. But this particular storm cell that came up on Friday was actually going the opposite way. It was going east to west, and then it stalled over Dickie Stevens Park. And so from about 7 o'clock until about, it was a little after 8:30 when the Travelers management made the decision to postpone the game, and we all left. So we got our meal in. I talked to my buddy Jacob over there at the Travs, and it looks like we'll get to do the game makeover, but not the dinner, unless we want to buy dinner all over again. But nonetheless, I made some new friends. When the monsoon hit, there was a tent set up, and we helped hold it down for the girl. She was giving out free samples of a new beverage. And I got to make some new friends underneath the tent while we were originally waiting for that rain to stop. And then yesterday I got to make some more friends. I always like making friends and meeting new people. Now, these were two young ladies. They are not quite the age genre to listen to talk radio. But Lorelei and Shy were the two of the people. My friend Dennis, that won the flag on Friday from our flag giveaway, the KARN Honor Flag Project. We hadn't hung out or done anything, and his wife was going out for lunch with the girls. So Dennis and I decided to go over and get some steak and have some guy food, and they took very good care of us. Now, that's one thing I do want to emphasize, folks. Everybody, you can nominate any patriot that you think is deserving of one of these great, brand new, beautiful American flags from Flag and Banner here in Little Rock. And David Lucas and Total Wealth are the sponsors. But I pretty much made it clear with Toby and Jay from the get-go that I know quite a few veterans, obviously, that are listeners, that are friends, that I'm in various veterans organizations with. And it would not be fair for me to sit in on the judging of these nominations, I said, because, you know, I know some of these people, and I don't want any accusation. Well, gee, Steve, you picked him. Not that I even think that my brothers and sisters in the veterans organizations would question my integrity on something, but I just want to make clear that, you know, I've kind of recused myself out of picking any of these winners just for that very reason. So Dennis and I had a great lunch, and Lorelei and Shy took great care of us, and we're very nice. So we had a good time. All righty. So let us now get to Money Monday, where I make you cry for the first 15 minutes or so of the show. So the national debt this week as we come on the air is $39,255,000,000,000. This has been a so-called normal week, if you will, ladies and gentlemen, where they only put another $29 billion on the national credit card. Now, here's where I make you cry, because most people can't even wrap their minds around $1 trillion, let alone 39. So here's where I make it make sense for your children, non-taxpayers. Each child you have owes the U.S. government $114,100. That's their share of the national debt. The taxpayers that pay taxes and have a job right now, your share of the national debt is $355,963. So using the standard American family, mom, dad, and two kids, your share of the national debt, therefore, would be $940,026 this week. Now, as it has for every week, with the exception of one, since President Trump took over. Now, amazingly, it's funny. You know, the Democrats and the Democrat communists always claim to be for the working men and women of this country. But yet they want to sign all these. And I will blame some of the Republican presidents, too, as well as the Democrats. But, you know, President Trump finally did something and said, well, this isn't fair. Germany charges us a 25% tariff on every American car going into Germany, and we let them sell their cars tariff-free over here. Now, maybe going back to World War II and trying to help people rebuild their countries in Europe and Asia, that might have been okay. It's not okay anymore. So here it is, ladies and gentlemen. Once again, the U.S. trade deficit with the rest of the world is down $2.5 billion. So that means, once again this week, we sold the world $2.5 billion more American stuff than we bought from the rest of the world. Now, I like to break down China as a special case. And once again, ladies and gentlemen, again with China, we sold them $2.4 billion more of our stuff than we bought of theirs. So again, there was almost a $5 billion trade surplus towards the United States rather than us sending out more than we're taking in. And that's reflected again in your federal tax revenue. The federal government, to run this kind of deficit, they took in for this fiscal year so far $5,490 billion, up $7 billion over last week. So for every person, every citizen in this country, the U.S. government takes in $16,021 in revenue, and they can't balance the budget. Now, it's time they got to start balancing the budget and doing this. Now, we all know that the Iranian trade nuclear deal has been signed. It's been electronically signed, they said, without a formal in-person signature. And that's already had a huge impact. Like last week when we came on the air, the a barrel of oil cost $91.40. Today it costs $81.07. It's down $10.33 a barrel. Now the natural gas has stayed the same at $3.15 per BTU. For those of you driving a regular car, RBOB, regular unleaded gas coming out of the refinery, is down 12 cents a gallon this week now to $2.95. For all my good friends who are truck drivers, the price of diesel has dropped 34 cents since last week. So it's now sitting at $3.27 a gallon. Now, when I tell you this is the wholesale, this is what the refineries are selling it to the distributors, who in turn mark it up and put the federal and state excise taxes on. and then ship it to the retailers. And then, you know, we pay a retail price at the pump plus the taxes. And trust me on this one, ladies and gentlemen, the state and federal governments are making far more profit per gallon than the oil company, the distributor, and the retailers combined. Now, I was kind of in the ballpark on gold. Gold dropped another $23 an ounce from last week. It was at $43.43 when I shortly before I came on the air. And I've seen some Bank of America analysts are saying that they expect gold will drop another $300 to $350 an ounce, that it may actually go under $4,000. I think anytime I'm going to stand by what I said, and this is, of course, I'm not a financial advisor. I'm just telling you what Steve thinks on this. I think if it goes down at least another $200 an ounce, that gold is a buy at that point, especially if you're doing it for long term, like I call it idiot politician insurance, because they can't print God's money. But silver was the opposite. Silver went up by $1.50 an ounce over last week, and it's sitting at $70.13. But I still think silver, if you can't afford an ounce of gold at this point, if you each month maybe buy 10 ounces of silver and put that into long-term storage or in your safe deposit box like I do, I definitely think it's a good thing. Okay. So when we come back, we're going to hit on some of the other news and the other happenings going on today. I'm going to get into a little more in-depth analysis on the Iranian deal to end military operations. We'll see what that is. But before we check in on that traffic, Justin Minton and the Justin Minton Law Firm, folks, this is the premier personal injury law firm in the state of Arkansas, as well as across the nation. Justin doesn't have any offices throughout the country, but he does throughout the entire state of Arkansas. And some of the out-of-state listeners have called in, and he's let me know that. He said, yeah, once in a while we get a person that heard you talking about me from out-of-state. And he always tries to help. If he can't do it, he'll find an attorney that can help you. And that's just the kind of great person that Justin is, and the whole team. So if you're injured in any type of accident, car, truck, wave runner, boat, since we're in the summer season, or through negligence, check out Justin at justinmintonlaw.com. They have all the areas of practice. And, of course, you can get them anywhere in the state of Arkansas. Just put your local area code in there, and then dial the sevens, ladies and gentlemen, 777-7777. Trial lawyer of the year and the former insurance adjuster turned attorney. All right, let's check in on that traffic.
1: How did I lose weight? And I did lean right here. I did. I love this stuff. 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
0: And welcome back, everyone, to this beautiful Monday afternoon here in Little Rock and all over the place. Welcome back, all our listeners up at KFAY Fayetteville in Northwest Arkansas. And, of course, those here in Central Arkansas listening in on 102.9 KARN. And, of course, those listening in from the KARN app or the Internet, welcome back to you all. So now a couple local stories that I want to get to before we get to some of the national and international stuff. Now, yesterday there was a shooting up in Fayetteville. They arrested the suspect who's involved. His name is Zane Lee. He's 18 years old of Bentonville, and he was found by the Bentonville police last evening after fleeing the incident where this happened. So here's what I know about this incident. Around 2 p.m. on Sunday, Fayetteville police were dispatched to Washington Regional Medical Center because of a patient had been admitted with gunshot wounds. Of course, the emergency rooms, if a patient comes in unaccompanied by law enforcement who has been wounded by a firearm, they are required to call the police and let them know. So officers also responded to the scene of the shooting at 1101 South Curtis Avenue, and they found empty shell casings and blood splattered on the ground. Now, according to the victim, he told police in the emergency room that he intended to meet with the suspect to sell a Glock handgun. And when he approached the this guy, Lee Camaro, he entered the passenger side, and they were supposed to do the deal. And then, as they said, another male in the back seat, all he could describe him as is a dark-complected person. As Lee showed him the gun, the other guy and him got into it. Lee, after he was arrested in Bentonville, admitted that he was operating the Camaro. You know, traffic cameras are going to catch you now. He was intending to rob the victim and just steal the gun without paying for it, and ended up discharging several rounds into the victim. He said that one of his accomplices just used the gun to scare the victim. Well, you know, shooting the victim and scaring the victim is probably accomplished, but just scaring the victim by shooting him, I don't know. I'm not buying that. So Lee is now charged with aggravated robbery, theft of property, and tampering with physical evidence. And he is now a guest of the Washington County Detention Center. And he is scheduled for his first court appearance on June the 17th. And then, you know, with this is an 18-year-old kid. And then you got to pivot down to Stuttgart over the weekend. So there are three kids that got shot, three juveniles, and one juvenile arrested for the shooting at the Stuttgart Aquatic Center. And our news partners over there at KRK and Fox 16, one of the this guy named Jackson Fox, he was at the pool, and he said it was one of his friends, his best friend, that was shot. And he said, two people walked into the pool with their hoodies on. You know, I hate to say this, ladies and gentlemen, but if you're in the middle of June in Arkansas and you're at a pool and it's super hot and somebody walks in wearing a hoodie, you might be suspicious. As a matter of fact, that might be something we'll talk about a little bit more tomorrow. But anyway, so the one guy in the hoodie whips out a handgun and starts shooting, and three other juveniles are injured. Now, I know one of them was supposedly shot in the foot, and they all were taken to a local hospital. And the Arkansas County and the Stuttgart Police Department took this person into custody and made an arrest. So that threat has been neutralized. But I just don't get it with kids today. You know, maybe I'm dating myself. Maybe some of you will agree with me. But, you know, I didn't fight too much when I was younger. Usually I could use my brain rather than brawn to avoid something. But, you know, if you get into a fight, you know, most of the time, you know, you throw some punches, maybe somebody gets a bloody nose or a bloody mouth, and then 3 or 4 days later, you're back to being friends and you know, put things behind you. These kids today, I just don't have an idea about this. And that pivots us into the next story. And by the way, I forgot to give out the number. If you want to be on today's show, of course, you can call in 501-403-5276, our American Leak Detection text in and call in line. Now, Stephen A. Smith got himself in a little bit of trouble with President Trump because he was mad that the president, who's been a lifelong Knicks fan, went and wanted to see his team compete in a basketball championship. Of course, that's the only game the Knicks lost. They came back and obviously won the NBA championship final and broke a 53-year drought since the last time they were in it. And Stephen Smith was not mincing his words again. And this time he was offering his take on this verdict with Carmelo Anthony. Now, Carmelo Anthony was found guilty for stabbing Austin Metcalf at a track meet in Frisco, Texas. The stabbing happened in April of 2025. And now Anthony is in Texas prison at age 19 because the murder and the stabbing was as he was underage, the death penalty was always off the table, but he could have received up to 99 years or a life sentence for doing this and got 35 years. And he's going to have to serve half of that 35-year sentence before he'll be eligible for parole. And Stephen A. Smith came out and he was not mincing his words and said Anthony was convicted of murder justly, and he stabbed somebody. And he said the idea that this was self-defense was ludicrous. And I have to agree with Stephen on this one. You go into someone else's tent, you menace people and are told 15 times to leave, and you don't, and one of the people tries to push you towards the door and say, get out, and you stab them to death. Nope, you're the aggressor. All right, folks, back after the...
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18: Someone can literally just write a date on the ballot, on the envelope, and that's considered making it on time. 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The Secretary of State's position in California is that if the postmark is illegible, that a handwritten postmark counts. 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That's crazy. That's California.
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18: So a bunch of mentally ill people chose Graham Plattner to represent the Democrat Party with a Nazi tattoo slapped on his chest. 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
3: The Crystal Bridges Museum is showing Common Threads exhibit. The United States marks 250 years since the signing of the Declaration of Independence. and the Common Threads exhibit will explore the history of the United States over that period. The exhibit will be on display until June 26th.
0: And welcome back, everyone, to the Steve Finnegan Show. 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Now, ladies and gentlemen, since it's Money Monday, I want to cover two different people. The first one is going to be a man named Umar Rashad Ibn Abdullah Johnson. And the other one will be Comrade Commie Bernie Sanders. But I want to begin with Umar Johnson. Now, if you never heard of Umar before, his real name and his birth name when he was born in Philadelphia, Pennsylvania, way back in 1974, was Jermaine Shoemake. So he's gone from Jermaine Shoemake to Umar Rashad Ibn Abdullah Johnson. And he prefers to be called Dr. Umar. Now, he, in addition to changing his name, he is the self-proclaimed prince of Pan-Africanism. Now, if you have never heard of Pan-Africanism, let me give you just a little brief Reader's Digest version. Pan-Africanism is a movement that aims to encourage and strengthen bonds of solidarity between all indigenous peoples of Africa with peoples of African descent. Okay? Umar has an interesting take on things. Umar wants reparations, ladies and gentlemen. And you might imagine, Steve, what does he want in reparations? Well, let me tell you what he wants. 25% of everything. Yes, I'm being serious, folks. Umar thinks that the United States as a whole must pay reparations to Black Americans of 25% of everything. So that means if you have a $400,000 house, Umar gets $100,000 of your house. He gets a quarter of all the gold at Fort Knox or any other species. He wants a quarter of all the federal parks. He wants a quarter of the military bases. Probably wants a quarter of the Navy ships and Air Force planes. He wants 25% across the board as reparations for slavery. Now, I have a problem with that. If you go back to the history of slavery in this country, it was, first of all, less than 2% of Americans actually owned slaves. Those were the Democrats. And believe it or not, ladies and gentlemen, there were some Black Americans who owned slaves during the slave-owning period here in the United States. So I don't know if that means Umar thinks that all Black people should pay 25% of their net worth into this little pool of money as well, since there were Black slaveholders in the United States. Of course, Umar is leaving out the Irish. And, you know, I met one of my listeners who happens to be Black who told me, when I first said that Black people weren't the only people brought to the United States as slaves, that the Irish were too, he didn't believe me. And of course, I told everyone, please go ahead and fact check this yourselves. And if you want to fact check me on anything, I would encourage it. But you're pretty much going to find out that I've done my homework. And I take pride in the fact that I tried to bring the truth to the audience and respect my audience's intellect, that you are all highly intelligent people, and I can give you information and you can draw your own conclusions. So, ladies and gentlemen, what do you think about Umar Johnson and his request that he only wants 25%? Umar Rashad Ibn Abdullah Johnson, like I said, originally born Jermaine Shoemaker. Not Shoemaker, but Shoemake in Philadelphia, the self-proclaimed prince of Pan-Africanism. Yes, he's a communist. And let me point this out, ladies and gentlemen. Do not be naive. And I'm being sincere when I say this. The Soviet Union, sometimes Americans, as we've had this mentality that we're protected by the oceans, and of course, with the exception in World War II of Alaska and Hawaii being the only parts of the United States that were attacked, and I'm talking about our country, and there was some incidents where the Japanese actually launched some balloons in Japan that were incendiary balloons that were designed to set the forests on fire in Oregon and Washington. In an occasion, there was a Japanese submarine that may have appeared off the West Coast and launched some shells in. But we were spared what Europe went through and Asia went through in World War II and what Europe went through in World War I. And we kind of take this lightly. But the Soviet Union was not stupid, and they knew. When the Democrats, yes, the Democrats were charging poll taxes for black citizens to exercise their constitutional right to vote or their literacy tests or any of the other Jim Crow laws brought to you by the Democrat Party, the Soviet Union saw this as something ripe for exploitation. And that's how the Soviet Union turned a lot of black people, I shouldn't say a lot, enough black people towards communism. They fell for this. Obama's real father, Frank Marshall Davis, from Chicago, was an avowed communist. And I say this, and this is just my opinion on this, so anybody that's new, I don't think that Obama Sr. was actually Obama's real father. I think that was the cover story. Frank Marshall Davis was an avowed communist that moved out from Chicago to Honolulu and was friends with his mother's parents, so Obama's grandparents. And this was the man that took the risque photos of Obama's mother. When taking those photos that they've tried so hard to hide from everybody, please fact check it. I invite all my liberal friends listening to look me up on that one. And that's why I believe Frank Marshall Davis was really Obama's father. Now, in Obama's books, he has some pictures of Frank Marshall Davis and said he was a mentor that his grandfather introduced him to. And if you look at Obama and Frank Marshall Davis, there is quite a bit of similarity in their bone structure and faces that you would believe that this could be a father and son. So that's where I think the birth certificate was actually from Obama. That was a distraction because they were trying to distract. But Frank Marshall Davis was such an avowed communist, ladies and gentlemen, that the Honolulu FBI agents had orders that if we went to war either with China or Russia or the Soviet Union at the time, that they were to in fact arrest Frank Marshall Davis because they considered him that much of a threat to national security. So this is how the communists tried to manipulate and take advantage of the pain that the Democrat Party inflicted on African Americans or Black Americans, because I have half the audience that are Black that say, call us Black Americans. The other half wants African Americans. So I'm trying to meet you in the middle. All righty. When we come back, I'm going to, if you want to chime in, do you want to give 25% of your wealth to Umar Johnson? Let me know, or text in. Yeah, the text messages are flowing in for sure. 501-403-5276. But in the meantime, let us once again check in on the traffic.
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0: Started on Comrade Bernie Sanders. Welcome back, everyone, to the Steve Finnegan Show. So to those that are asking me, am I going to offer my take on what happened with Ted Bundy Newscom out there in California? I'm sorry, I call him that because he reminds me of Ted Bundy when you look at Gavin Newsom, as the president calls him. So I promise that's going to be on the list for next hour. And then the other thing that I wanted to do, but there's so much going on here. Folks, if you haven't heard, this happened out at Edwards Air Force Base, which is in Kern County, California. U.S. Air Force B-52 Stratoforce, which is our big B-52 bombers that have been in, I think the last new one they built was in the early 60s. It crashed immediately after takeoff from Edwards Air Force Base. Now, there's no further news other than the Air Force is confirming the crash of this B-52. But I'm looking at the video and the pictures, and I don't think there were any survivors of this crash. So please, you know, God be with the families of the air crew that were serving our country, and watch over them. And if you have some new American servicemen and women reporting for duty up in heaven, may God grant them eternal rest and peace. But I just don't think there are any survivors, folks. I'll continue to monitor that. And then, like I said, I could not get anywhere near answering all the text messages that came in concerning, if you're just joining us, I was talking about this guy.

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1: 9% was when these different tribes would get involved and they would capture the other tribes, they would in turn sell them as slaves. So they make some money and then they eliminate competition. So the there was Africans selling other Africans into slavery. And of course, the British at that time, they supplied the ships that took people to England and the United States as slaves. So, and then Lynn said, maybe Umar Rashad Ibn Abdullah Johnson should do something about all the women that are owed child support in the black community. And if those of you that are unaware, Lynn is a black woman that speaks her mind and is a very, quite the conservative Christian woman. And she calls balls and strikes as balls and strikes, ladies and gentlemen. I can assure you of that. So then a couple other of you said, do you think that we should tack on 25% of the national debt to give Dr. Umar? By the way, he is a doctor. He earned a psychology degree, so he's a psychologist. Maybe just a psycho, liberal, but nonetheless, he does have a degree from the Philadelphia College of Osteopathic Medicine as a psychologist, not a psychiatrist. So lots of people are just not having it there with Umar about giving up his 25% like of your house, your cars, your stocks. Umar, that's what he wants. 25% of all the wealth in the United States, also the wealth owned by the United States government. So anyway, I got a caller that wants to chime in on all this. So let's go to Troy on line one. Hey, Troy, welcome to the show. You're on the air with Steve.
2: Hey, Steve. Thanks for taking my call. I was, Lynn beat me to it. I was just calling in to bring up the subject about all the tribes in Africa that were busy selling their tribal adversaries to the Portuguese and the French and the English as slaves. Where does their reparation come in?
1: I would say, you know, and the fact, like I pointed out, that there were, it was a very small minority of black people here in the United States that owned slaves, but there were indeed black people here in America at the time that owned slaves. But I think the
2: I think there was about 3,000 black folks in the United States that owned slaves, was there not?
1: I don't know if the number was that high, but, you know, the population back then was probably between 12 or 15 million, so 3,000 would not be unheard of. So I could say that would be a logical estimation.
2: I think I came across that number at one time. But again, I'm thinking they ought to start the reparations in Africa.
1: But what about the Democrat Party? I think that's the only... they're the ones that fought a civil war and started a civil war. Now, if you saw the movie The Free State of Jones, it talked about a bunch of slaves that were emancipated at the time and poor Southern white folks that had enough of the Civil War at that point, and they all banded together. You know, it's like the rich plantation owners are the ones that have the slaves, not us poor folks. So, but the Democrat Party, I think it should start right with the Democrat Party, because that was the party of slavery. It's a well-known historical fact, and you just cannot change that fact.
2: No, and of course we don't hold a candle to the number of slaves that went to South America.
1: Yes, so I mean, but I will say this much: even though my people, the Irish, were born here as slaves, I've shared this story that I had one great grandmother on my dad's side, Alice, that was the last to come from Ireland, and my great grandfather on mom's side, Daniel.

0: Dillon was the last to come from Ireland. But, you know, several of the relatives that came over in 1840 and 1850 and 60, they immediately went into the Army of the Potomac. You might have heard of them. They're called the Irish Brigade. And the bravery yes. they exhibited at Gettysburg, Fredericksburg, and some of the other battles. So our people were fighting for the freedom of all people. So I had to get that in there, too.
1: Okay, well, that's all I had. I just got.
0: Are you first time caller, Troy?
1: No.
0: I was gonna hook you up with one of those burgers. But I appreciate it. Great call, and you have a blessed rest of the day.
1: You as well, sir.
0: All right, there he goes, everyone. Troy. All right, we're gonna have to get to Comrade Commie Bernie Sanders when we come back from the news. 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

0: 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For the
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2: 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It's true. The Secretary of State's position in California is that if the postmark is illegible, that a handwritten postmark counts. 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That's crazy. 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
8: You ever wake up in the middle of the night or maybe first thing in the morning and notice drool on your pillow? Unless you're sleeping next to someone who hasn't already seen all your good, bad, and ugly, it's probably not that big a deal and not anything to worry about unless it's something that just started happening recently. When people drool at night, it's often because of a stuffy nose, acid reflux, or being a mouth breather. People who sleep on their stomach or side are more likely to drool than someone who sleeps on their back. But in some cases, drooling at night can be a warning sign of something more serious, like dental issues, sleep apnea, or even early symptoms of Parkinson's disease. If you're at all concerned about this, the best place to start is with an ENT doctor, an ears, nose, and throat doctor. They can recommend a sleep study to possibly get some answers. I'm Dr. Sanjay Gupta, helping you live a better life.
1: Vince Colonnaise.
2: Parents going to school board meetings. What about reading, writing, and arithmetic? Has anybody noticed what's going on with reading? The whole country's illiterate. Third graders can't read, eighth graders can't read. Nobody can read, but they're being told that boys can become girls. Yeah, I think parents have a reason to show up to a school board meeting and express their discontent. And in no world should the FBI be spying on them for that activity. That First Amendment protected right.
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0: All right. Here's the president with Macron. Candace Owens insists that his wife has a penis. And she's defended by the woke right, just so you know. That's how brilliant all of them are. Sick and getting sicker over there. So my question is CIA Director Ratcliffe, is Secretary of State Ruby, and Secretary of War Hegseth, are they disloyal? No, they're raising legitimate points that need to be considered. Look, the bottom line is the president is not served by slugs who just say what they think he wants to hear. And I don't think he wants to just hear what people have to say. My observation of him is quite the contrary. He wants to have robust debates. And yet you have these slugs like Jack Posobiec. He's got all kinds of sleazy background supremacist crap going on. And there he works for TPUSA. What do they keep him for? Well, Human Events. One of the great grand outlets of conservatism for more than half a century. This guy couldn't even be a mail carrier. In that, not a mail carrier, what are you, a mail clerk, I mean. In the basement of that building. And there, look at him. Hey, the neocons. Okay, so is Rubio a neocon? They don't even know what the word means. It doesn't matter. They know what they want it to mean. Hegseth's a great patriot. Rubio's a great patriot. Ratcliffe's a great patriot. Somebody leaked this conversation out there. I've talked about these leaks before. I don't know where the hell the Department of Justice is. The FBI ought to dig into it. Maybe they have to be asked. I don't know how this works anymore. It's been a long time. Now, maybe some of the leakers don't want to order an investigation because they'll be revealed, right, Rich? Depending on who and what they are. But there's an awful lot of them. Now, that said, the substance of this is very important. We're not talking about envoys. We're not talking about the vice president. We're talking about people who run departments. We're talking about the guy that runs Secretary of War, the guy that runs the State Department, the guy that runs our Central Intelligence Agency. Those three guys said, based on what they hear, based on what they see, Iran has no intention of upholding the nuclear side of a deal. Wow! Just saying. Now, what's going to happen in Lebanon? What's going to happen in Lebanon with Hezbollah? You know what drives me crazy about this? The only country that's in Lebanon killing the leadership of Hezbollah and the militia part of Hezbollah is Israel. We're not. We don't have any feet on the ground. And yet Hezbollah killed 241 Marines, over 100 people in two of our embassy, 20 people in Saudi Arabia. I can go down the list. It's unbelievable. We even have, we put bounties on their head, $5 million, $20 million. Israel takes them out. They don't even get a thank you. Why? Don't you wish we had allies like this all over the world in Europe, like Israel and Central and South? I mean, this is an ally that's serious. And they have to be. Because the size of New Jersey, 9, 10 million people, they can't make any mistakes. They made a mistake on October 7th. Terrorists were on their border. And Netanyahu says, no more. No more. We're pushing them back. And by the way, Phase 2 of the peace deal involving Hamas and Gaza, Hamas was supposed to be disarmed, including by our friends the Turks and the Egyptians and the Qataris. Are they disarmed? No, they rearmed. And they're slaughtering their own people. They're torturing their own people. Mark, shut up. This is what I get. Mark, shut up. Shut up. I'm not going to shut up. Some delinquent in New Jersey, Mike Crispy, if that is his name. Yes, but I was a delinquent. Shut up, Mike. We're going to make you famous. Mike Crispy in New Jersey, everybody. What's he run? The director of America's Great Again. Does he sound like somebody should be running anything, especially his mouth? Mike Crispy. Crispy. Sounds like a cereal. A cereal nitwit. Mike Crispy. Jack Posobiec. Oh, the great Jack Posobiec. Sounds like he works for the High Wire Act. Hey, there's Posobiec up there. Who's Posobiec? Yeah, Posobiec. If that is his name. Over at Turning Point USA, I love them. They really need to clean this up. They really do. They should not have these slime balls. Embrace neo-Nazism. Embrace individuals from overseas. I believe this guy's from Sudan or Syria. This guy who he embraces, Maurice or whatever his name is, with his horrific statements. They should embrace people who prop up Iran and prop up Hamas. They should get rid of these people. They should clean house of these people. Because they're going to drive them down. Jack Posobiec, ladies and gentlemen. Posobiec. You know what that sounds like? Sounds like a bleeding hemorrhoid. We'll be right back. Do you really want another summer like last summer, barely sleeping because you were too hot all night? 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
15: Democrats are being sold a narrative that Plattner is the only choice for the race against Susan Collins. 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Blaming rape victims wasn't enough. 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
1: He's earnest. He's hardworking like nobody I've ever seen before. And he's committed to this country. And a lot of these politicians simply are not. So you can have a disagreement. Just be polite and be respectful and explain your position. And at some point, he may actually embrace your position or he may not embrace your position. Here's the difference. Marjorie, Trotskyite, gangrene, bloated Bannon with his fraud conviction, Tucker Carlson with his mental issues, Megyn Kelly with her whatever. Here's the problem. They try to destroy the man if he disagrees with them. They try to destroy him. We don't do that.
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